0: their first victory, and it means both Spain's men's and women's football teams are now reigning world champions. 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
0: Now the short forecast on RNZ Concert from Met Service to midnight Tuesday. Northland to Waikato, including Coromandel. Isolated showers becoming widespread this afternoon, some heavy, with thunderstorms possible about Great Barrier Island, clearing to fine from the south tomorrow. Waitomo and the Central High Country, showers becoming isolated this afternoon, clearing tonight. Bay of Plenty, also from Gisborne to Wairarapa and Wellington. Cloudy spells and isolated showers, clearing to fine tomorrow. From Taranaki to Kapiti, areas of cloud, clearing to fine this afternoon, but returning tomorrow afternoon. Nelson, Marlborough, Canterbury, also north and central Otago, mainly fine with morning frost. Buller to Westland, mainly fine today. Drizzle in Buller from this evening, clearing tomorrow morning as cloud increases elsewhere. Fiordland, Southland, Dunedin and Clutha, fine today. Drizzle in Fiordland from this evening, turning to rain tomorrow morning. Showers developing about Stewart Island overnight, then spreading northeast from the afternoon. And Rēkohu, Chatham Islands, cloudy spells. 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
4: And good to be with you this lunch hour on RNZ Concert Days. I'm Nick Tipping. A couple of things happening this lunch hour. Later in the hour, I'll be talking a little bit about my friend and colleague Robert Weremu, who passed away the other day. Hugely influential figure in New Zealand classical music and much more broadly than that. So that'll be a little bit later. Brian and I will also have a chat with each other, in fact, about Robert and our memories. And in 3 to 7, Brian will be chatting with, among other people, Karen Grills, about her memories of her dear friend Robert Weremu. That is coming up later in this hour to start with. But my theme today is International Moon Day. It's recognised by the UN every year on July the 20th and commemorates the anniversary of the 1969 Apollo 11 mission, where the astronauts became the first humans ever to walk on the moon. So we have tracks along the theme of moon coming up for you, but let's get to nighttime so we can see the moon a little bit better. This is the intermezzo from A Midsummer Night's Dream by Felix Mendelssohn, played by the Orpheus Chamber Orchestra.

The Intermezzo from A Midsummer Night's Dream by Felix Mendelssohn. That's the Orpheus Chamber Orchestra. You may notice, actually, whenever any of us here play something by the Orpheus Chamber Orchestra, we never tell you who's conducting because they don't have a conductor. It's just them. Nice one, them. I guess they tend to follow the first violinist, concertmaster, who does a wonderful job. So it's International Moon Day today. As I said, the UN commemorates this every year, July 20th, to specifically commemorate the anniversary of the 1969 Apollo 11 mission, first people to walk on the moon, but also to celebrate space exploration, raise awareness in terms of sustainable exploration of the moon, and to foster global cooperation. Got five tracks along the lines of moon today, moons, including one specifically relating to Apollo 11. We'll get there in a little while, but let's start with music by Ludovico Einaudi, played by guitarist Miloš Karadaglić. This is just called Full Moon

That is Full Moon by Ludovico Einaudi and played by Miloš Karadaglić. I'm playing music along the theme of the moon today for International Moon Day. As you can imagine, music about the moon does tend to be quite soft and ethereal and thoughtful. Here's a song by Robert Schumann called Mondnacht, or Moonlight. Quite a famous song by him, and sets a mystical poem by Josef von Eichendorff to music. The poem describes a sky that has quietly kissed the earth, so the earth only dreams of the sky. Here is Mondnacht by Robert Schumann, sung by Ian Bostridge with Saskia Giorgini at the piano.

That's Ian Bostridge, the tenor, with Saskia Giorgini playing the piano. It's International Moon Day. I'm playing tracks along the theme of the moon. And the reason we have International Moon Day is because it commemorates the 1969 mission of Apollo 11, containing, during which the first humans ever walked on the moon. And there was a film about this called First Man from 2018, which tells the story leading up to the Apollo 11 mission. Music was by Justin Hurwitz, and here is a track from the film called Apollo 11 Launch.

It's music from the movie First Man, in fact from the climax of the movie, a track called Apollo 11 Launch, because the movie is about the lead-up to the Apollo 11 mission, which ended up with the first humans walking on the moon. Music by Justin Hurwitz. And my theme today is the moon. It's International Moon Day. Here's music by David Farquhar, his most famous work, the suite from Ring Round the Moon, played by Jean Anouilh, which was put on in the 50s by Richard Campion, and he got David Farquhar to write the music for it. This is the finale, and it's played by the NZSO, conducted by Kenneth Young.

The Finale from Ring Round the Moon. It's great, sweet. One of my favourite pieces of all time. Music by David Farquhar, Ring Round the Moon. And it was played by the NZSO, conducted by Kenneth Young. One more piece in my moon-themed playlist today. This is music by a very old friend and colleague of mine, Norman Meehan. He's a pianist and composer and writer. But this piece actually doesn't feature him, even though it's played by his band, Unwind. It's played by the other two members of the band, Hayden Chisholm and Paul Dine, and it's called View of the Moon.

View of the Moon by Norman Meehan and played by saxophonist Hayden Chisholm and bass player Paul Dine. That's it for my theme today. Although I've got one more piece sneaking up a little later in the playlist. My thanks, as always, to Inge Van Rae for putting the whole show together, particularly the lunchtime themes, which are always highly interesting and good fun. Here's music by Leopold Hoffmann, his overture. See the word oboe, say the word overture. It's his oboe concerto in G, first movement. This is Stefan Schilly with the Nicholas Esterhazy Sinfonia.

Stefan Schilly playing the oboe with the Nicholas Esterházy Sinfonia, Béla Drahos conducting. It's the first movement of Leopold Hoffmann's Oboe Concerto in G. In a few minutes, I'll be paying tribute to friend and colleague Robert Weremu, and we'll listen to a little bit of him singing. Robert Weremu was a huge figure in our kind of music, in fact, many kinds of music, and passed away just the other day. First, though, music by William Bolcom, who's an American composer. His three ghost rags from 1970, The Graceful Ghost Rag, The Poltergeist, and Dream Shadows. They're played by the Ying Quartet.

That is the Ying Quartet playing Three Rags by American composer William Bolcom. Well, yes, as you're no doubt aware already, Robert Wiremu has passed away. He's a huge figure and really influential figure in choral music, classical music, Māori music, and the intersections between the three of them. Wonderful person to be around, really incredible musician, and an inspiring person to chat with. I was lucky enough to serve with Robert as trustee of Choirs Aotearoa New Zealand, and just by sitting and waiting for him to say something, you could almost just pick up wisdom off the guy. He was one of those people that wouldn't say much, but when he did say something, everyone just sort of sat back and listened. Sometimes the things he said, I remember, would not make sense to me at first, but maybe a day or so later, I would think, aha, he was saying this. And it just took me a while to catch up with some of Robert's thoughts. Amazing figure, and it's just so generous with his time and his talents and his incredible mind. We'll miss Robert, and so I thought, just to mark his passing, from my perspective, I'd play a piece of music featuring him as a soloist. This is Voices New Zealand with Karen Grills conducting, and a beautiful arrangement of the Hebridean Christ Child's Lullaby. You'll hear Robert, the bass soloist, Virginia Lecren, the soprano, and Shona McIntyre-Bull, also soprano.

The Christ Child's Lullaby, beautiful arrangement sung by Voices New Zealand with Karen Grills conducting. Virginia Lecrean and Shona McIntyre, Bull sopranos, and our dear departed friend Robert Wiremu, the bass soloist. Be talking to Brian about Robert before the end of this show, and Karen Grills herself actually will be on Brian's show soon after 3 o'clock talking about her friend and colleague Robert Wiremu. One thing I learned from Robert was that no kind of music was off the table as far as he was concerned. Let's finish up the hour with the great New Zealand jazz pianist Jan Rutherford playing January.

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1: And yes, there's so much happening today on RNZ Concert, as well as Karen Grills coming on the show just after 3 to talk to Brian Crump about Robert Werimu. Brian's interview this afternoon is with Amina Idris, partner of Pene Pati, and starring in Manon, which Wellington Opera is putting on. So a chance to hear from her and hear her sing, in fact, this afternoon at about 4 o'clock on 3 to 7. Coming up in this hour, music by Mozart, his Symphony No. 40, that one. We've got Piers Lane playing a Chopin Nocturne and a beautiful traditional piece called Wayfaring Stranger right now. This is the Royal New Zealand Air Force Band.

What a great piece. Wayfaring Stranger, traditional American song, arranged by Christopher Nelson, played by the Royal New Zealand Air Force Band, conducted by David Gallagher. And David Gallagher has recently retired from that post, and it's open. So if you want to conduct the Air Force Band or know someone who would be good, get them to get in touch. What a gig that would be. Coming up, Mozart's Symphony No. 40, but to first, solo piano, Piers Lane plays Chopin's Nocturne in C-sharp minor.

He has lain at the piano just last year, last January, March of last year, playing Frédéric Chopin's Nocturne in C-sharp minor. Now, when we think of Wolfgang Amadeus Mozart, you often picture grace and balance and effortless optimism. But in the summer of 1788, something shifted. And in a furious six-week burst of inspiration, Mozart wrote his final three symphonies. Among them, this one, number 40 in G minor, stands completely apart because from its very first measure, there's no introduction, no slow intro, no grand brass fanfare. It just starts with a restless, anxious whisper in the violins that immediately pulls you in. Mozart at his most personal and dramatic. Here is the whole of the Symphony No. 40 in G minor by Mozart. This is the NZSO conducted by Hamish McKeach.

fabulous and everlasting piece of music. That is Mozart's Symphony No. 40 in G minor, the NZSO, conducted by Hamish McKeach in their concert live at the Michael Fowler Centre back in 2020. My lunchtime theme today was Moon, the Moon. It's International Moon Day today, which the UN holds every year on the 20th of July to commemorate the Apollo 11 mission to the Moon. 1969. Got a couple more songs, more pieces rather, to do with the moon. Firstly, Philip Sparks' Moon Song, Sundance. This is Kevin Hickman playing flugelhorn, Grant Bartley at the piano.

That is Kevin Hickman playing the flugelhorn, Grant Bartley at the piano, back in the National Brass Band Competition of 2025. Philip Sparks, Moon Song, Sun Dance. And lastly, my theme of the moon today, Antonín Dvořák and his famous Song to the Moon from Rusalka. This is Taylor Alexander in the 2024 Lexus Song Quest Grand Final with the NZSO conducted by Hamish McKeach.

0: That is Taylor Alexander, wonderful performance of Song to the Moon from Dvorak's Rusalka. She sang with the NZSO, Hamish McEach conducting, in the grand final of the 2024 Lexus Songquest. 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
1: Kia ora, I'm David Morris. 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
0: And coming up in this hour, Sergei Rachmaninoff's Piano Trio No. 2 in D minor, Elegiac Trio, as played by NZ Trio. And then late in the hour, Brian Crump's going to pop in, and he and I are just going to share some memories of our friend and colleague Robert Weremu, who passed away just a couple of days ago. But before all that, NZ Baroque with Miranda Hutton directing, and some selections from Handel's Water Music Suite No. 1.

Selections from Handel's Water Music Suite No. 1, NF, that is NZ Baroque, about 3 years ago, 2023, directed by Miranda Hutton. Time for the major work of the afternoon, when 20-year-old Sergei Rachmaninoff sat down in late 1893 to compose his Trio Elegiaque No. 2. He was writing through heartbreak. His idol and mentor Tchaikovsky had just died suddenly, and Rachmaninoff was completely shattered. He threw himself into the piece as an act of mourning. In classic Rachmaninoff fashion, it's vast and uncompromising and deeply romantic. It's built around this haunting, recurring bell-like motif in the piano that echoes through all of the three movements. Here with the Piano Trio No. 2 in D minor, the Elegiaque by Rachmaninoff, is NZ Trio.

fabulous performance of a fabulous work, Sergei Rachmaninoff's Piano Trio No. 2 in D minor, Elegiac, which he wrote in memory of his friend and mentor Tchaikovsky upon Tchaikovsky's death. And it was played in 2021 by NZ Trio. Brian Crump's in shortly. We're going to share some memories about our mutual friend and the person we admire, Robert Wiedemu, who passed away a couple of days ago. But before that, here's the Amsterdam Guitar Trio and the fourth movement of Fauré's Dolly Suite.

0: It's the Amsterdam Guitar Trio with the fourth movement of Gabriel Fauré's Dolly Suite. Good afternoon, Mr. C.
1: Hello, Nick. How are you?
0: I'm good. We're all a little bit shell-shocked, eh, at the moment?
1: Yeah. Really sad and surprised to hear the death of Robert Widemoo over the weekend. I didn't know Robert that well, but just from looking from afar what Robert was doing, I thought he was at the height of his powers.
0: Yeah.
1: You know, just coming up with amazing, because Robert was, he was a wonderful baritone, and I was lucky enough to sing with him in Voices New Zealand.
0: Oh, wow.
1: Back when I was with that choir back in the early years of this century, and I remember him doing this, and I'm sure it was Robert, this amazing baritone solo for a piece by Lydia Boulanger.
0: Mm-hmm.
1: Which was a kind of requiem to the First World War.
0: Mm-hmm.
1: And he was just, I thought, this guy's got talent, he's going to go a long way. And, yeah. And he has. I mean, yeah. He hasn't been such a big solo singer, but behind the scenes, what he's done, I mean, he's worked with you behind the scenes, hasn't he? But in terms of arranging music and just coming up with ideas for performances,
0: yeah, that's
1: his superpower.
0: I think from talking to him, just, you know, not too much. I've just only been working with him for the last couple of years at Choirs Aotearoa on the board there. And his mind was so open to any possibility. And he would, sometimes it felt like he would challenge the people around him in that way, you know, come on, you know, if you're making an artistic call, back it up. Because, you know, otherwise don't make it. And he just had the ears and the knowledge and the open ears to be able to talk about any kind of music with anyone. He would talk to me about jazz. He actually sent me this email in which he compared a piece by Fauré and a piece by Coldplay. he was like, see,
1: that sounds,
0: Nick, see?
1: That sounds very Robert, even though I didn't know him well. But just when I heard him speaking in public, he was a philosopher.
0: Yeah, totally. Yeah. Every board meeting at Choirs Aotearoa, he wouldn't say that much. You know, it's the classic thing. You know, he'd sit there and just take it all in, listen, and then you'd hear him breathe in, and then he would just like say the wisest thing.
1: When he did choose to talk, it was always interesting, and he could talk. I remember he gave this wonderful introduction to a piece. This is a piece he wrote. For the New Zealand Symphony, well, actually for the choirs that perform with the New Zealand Symphony Orchestra, when they did Mater 3 a few years back, Jim Manu was conducting, and he got the children's choir and the women's chorus to do this piece that he'd taken a bit of Mihina Rangi Toka's, one of her songs, and he'd combined it with a bit of the Brahms, which could also be the Mater, la la la la la la la la la la, and he combined the two, and it was a simple piece for the occasion, but it was so right.
0: Yeah, amazing, eh?
1: He knew
0: amazing.
1: The occasion. That's something he also, like, writing for the occasion, I think was another wonderful thing.
0: Now, you're going to be talking to Karen Grills,
1: yes,
0: I think, just after
1: colleague
0: 3.
1: Colleague and friend of his. Yes, we've got Karen on to pay tribute to Robert Widemoo. And speaking of singers, then later on, my guest is the brilliant New Zealand, well, Egyptian-born, New Zealand-raised Amina Edris, who's
0: wonderful
1: in town to play the title role in Massenet's Manon, if I'm
0: brilliant.
1: Saying that right.
0: Yeah,
1: she'll be right if I'm not.
0: Manon Lescaut.
1: Manon.
0: You're saying both words at once, so that was highly economical. Yeah, that's going to be good. I'm going to be listening to Karen, actually. She'll have a lot of cool things to share about Mr. Widemoo, who we will miss. And I thought I'd just play this to end the show. Brian's up shortly.

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1: Between now and that, it's Toro Ki Te Whitu, 3 to 7 with me, Brian Crump. Lovely to have your company. And as I was just saying to Nick before, by the way, that was a beautiful version by the King Singers of Ubi Caritas by Maurice Durufle that ended Nick's program. Going to be talking with Karen Grills, a tribute to Robert Wedamu, huge part of the New Zealand choral and music scene, who died. News of his death came through over the weekend. Karen, a colleague and friend, of course. Karen conducted Robert when he was in Voices New Zealand, and she was a conductor of that choir, also in the New Zealand Youth Choir. That's coming up soon. Also, my guest today, my other guest, is the brilliant Egyptian-New Zealand singer, Amina Edris, who's in the country to sing with Wellington Opera. Manon by Massenet is the opera, and she's doing it with her husband, Pene Pate. But right now, a little skirt seto for Harp by Jackie Bear.

0: Ingrid Bauer and the Scherzetto for Harp by Jacques Ibert. You're listening to RNZ Concert. I'm Brian Crump with you until 7 this evening. But somebody who's no longer with us and who has been such a big part of the New Zealand music scene, especially the choral music scene, is the baritone, the arranger, the composer, the thinker, the leader, the teacher, Robert Wedamu. News of his death came through over the weekend. It took me by surprise. I have with me now his colleague and friend, Karen Grills, former director of Voices New Zealand. Karen, how are you doing?
1: Oh, I'm fine. It's such a great loss to know that Robert's no longer with us, Brian, but his legacy is remarkable. And as so many tangents and so many rivers and, you know, seeds that he followed and people that he influenced, that we will never forget him.
0: I thought, based on what he'd been doing, that he was at the height of his powers. There were so many really exciting things coming out of his mind and coming into action, into fruition.
1: Yes, I think he, if you're speaking about the composition side of things, I think that, so, I mean, here's a man who's sung all over the world, and he was always, you know, very critical of his own singing. I can remember doing the recording that he recorded Douglas Muse's Love Song of Rangipauri, and we did it on one of the discs for National Youth Choir called Winds That Whisper. And I can remember him coming out of that saying, I sounded good. That was great. And that was such an unusual thing to hear from Robert. You know, he was very, quite self-effacing and never really saw himself as a composer. So what you're mentioning now and saying he's at the height of his career, I think he really gave himself permission to bring some of these, you know, wonderful ideas that he had into life. And, of course, one of those ideas latterly has been the reimagining of the Requiem, Mozart Requiem for Erebus.
0: Yes.
1: And that all started with conversations, actually with way back with Chamber Music New Zealand.
0: When did you first meet Robert, Karen?
1: I think it would have been at least 35 years ago. So is that 1991?
0: Something like that.
1: Yeah.
0: I think your maths is on. Yep.
1: Yeah, I think so. And, you know, he was singing with the New Zealand Secondary Students Choir, and he was phenomenal. You know, his voice stood out from the rest. And I was overjoyed when much later with that recording of Douglas Muse's piece, he felt happy with it. But he stood out at that time. Then he came on to New Zealand Youth Choir and was in our choir for 4 years, two sort of cycles. And at that point, a little bit later than that, he would have gone on and done some of the very early Voices gigs.
0: Yes.
1: Early Voices projects.
0: I was trying to, I think because I was with Voices for a little while in the early years of this century, I'm trying to keep up. I'm pretty sure we did a piece by Lydia Boulanger, which was her response to the First World War. And I seem to remember that Robert, it was a very, very powerful piece. And I seem to remember Robert doing a very, very, very powerful baritone solo. Do you think my memory's right there?
1: Probably. Was it Nadia Boulanger or Lily Boulanger?
0: Lily Boulanger.
1: One of the ones that was, she was a sister that wasn't so famous, but actually was remarkable.
0: Yeah.
1: And yes, it would have been him.
0: Yeah.
1: But he loved to sing. And, you know, sometimes people, they have a real gift, and his voice was a real gift, but he didn't want to be a soloist. And there are people in this world like that. You know, he didn't want to be on his own playing solo piano. He wanted to be with others, and he wanted to communicate.
0: Is that what led him to become more of a conductor, more of a composer, more of an arranger, more of a team leader?
1: I think those roles are sort of, he was just so gifted he could do any of those things. But I think for him, it was about musical connection. you know, when we think of the pieces that Tuirena Wehi has written, and he's arranged them. He makes that connection. He connects between many worlds.
0: Yes. Yeah.
1: And that was my experience. I mean, we taught together over the years. We taught musicianship. He was just brilliant. He would go in there and there would be 100 students sitting there because they had to do this thing called singing as part of their degree. And between us, we ran these courses and they'd perform and, you know, they would sing. He wanted people to sing.
0: How important
1: to use their voice.
0: How important was Robert as a link between the Western classical choral world and Te Ao Māori, the Māori world, and bringing them together in a musical and artistic way?
1: I think he so easily sat in both. And he, you know, and he loved his own arrangements, and people would call them, you know, oh, that was sort of very erudite or whatever. He just called them cheesy. He said, I love my cheesy arrangements. And he'd make comments about, you know, things. When we were working together on a piece, say, which was the case earlier part of this year in March, when we together did Ihi Wehi Mana, which was an initiative of really of both of his and our tahua papas. And, you know, he would say, this is this cheesy bit, and he'd twinkle away on the top, you know, in the upper parts of the piano. He was just on earth. I mean, he was the guy who all of the words that have been said, you know, I don't need to re-say. He was all of those things. Brilliant, kind. He was also made sure that you weren't, it wasn't an echo chamber. He also could be a little bit curmudgeonly. He also, you know, could be very controversial. He quite enjoyed that, thinking about things. But, I mean, it was for something that was, you know, of a greater thing in his mind, I think.
0: When did you last see him?
1: I last saw him last week on Thursday, which was a couple of days before he died. And we'd had the wonderful time that we had had with the help of Atta in the festival, performing his Ihi Wehi Mana that he wrote, was commissioned for that occasion. You know, we had such wonderful conversations. By the time I saw him on that day, he really couldn't talk, but we knew he knew who we were, and we could say we loved him and we could say goodbye, and he knew.
0: He'd lived with diabetes, hadn't he?
1: He'd lived with kidney.
0: Right.
1: Kidney failure, really. And he was in some ways on borrowed time. I can remember, and I'm not the only one, he would say, you know, Karen, I'm not going to make old bones. And none of us, we sort of thought, yes, we understood that. And we, you know, our friends who have some, who knew him in the medical professions, you know, would say that he did live beyond the capability of his body. He was a really unwell guy. And I look back over my, you know, WhatsApp messages for the past few years with Robert. And it's, how are you doing? Oh, I'm all right. They've managed to find this to help me. And he'd be in hospital and then come out. So there'd been a journey. So for those of us, but he was also very private about that. So it didn't surprise me that many didn't know. But those of us who were close to him, you know, knew.
0: He was carrying a baton, carrying a torch, and he passes that on to the next generation. What would the challenge, do you think, he would set us? Because he's talked about him being a curmudgeon sometimes, being prepared to challenge. What's the challenge, yeah, you think he would set us in his wake?
1: Well, that's a really tricky question. I think he would wish that we would continue the journey that we're on. One of the things that Ihi Wehi Mana represented was the journey of Te Ao Māori, the language, the kupu. And he would, you know, challenge us to, you know, take risks and and to be ourselves in whatever way that meant. And that's what I admired about him. He was prepared to be himself. At times wonderful and at times challenging, but always remarkable.
0: Karen, thanks so much for joining us this afternoon.
1: Thanks, Brian. And we think of Robert as one of the stars that's gone to Pohutukawa, who will then pass him on to Rangi.
0: Yes, yes. Kia ora, Karen. Thanks for your time today.
1: Thank you.
0: Dr. Karen Grills, friend, colleague of Robert Wiriamu. News of his death, Robert, who was Ngāti Porou, Ngāti Kahununu, and Ngāti Tuwharetoa, died on Saturday. He was 55. He has left a huge legacy in the New Zealand choral music scene, and here's a little bit of Robert singing, that wonderful baritone voice of his, with the New Zealand Secondary Students Choir of the early noughties. And he often accompanied them, the choir at that point, played the piano or the organ with them, and off this album actually I think he's recorded playing the keys on a few of them. But here he is singing. It's the Gloria from the Missa Kenya by Elise Bradley, and she's conducting the choir.

And didn't he have a wonderful baritone voice as well? That was Robert Wiedemu. Ngā te poro, ngā te kahununu, and ngā te tūwharetoa. And a wonderful servant of New Zealand music, of Te Ao Māori, of choral music, who died over the weekend on Saturday, aged 55. And he was singing there the Gloria from the Miss of Kenya by Paul Basler. And it was the New Zealand secondary students choir that accompanied him. David Squire was playing the congas, Rowan Johnson the talking drum, and Elise Bradley was the conductor. And if you've got some thoughts about Robert's legacy you'd like to share, you can text me on 8824 or you can email 3-7 at rnz.co.nz. The time is now 21 minutes past 3. Here's a little bit of the piano quintet in A, D667 by Franz Schubert. You might know it as the Trout.

The second movement of the Trout Piano Quintet by Franz Schubert, performed by members of the Canon Mason family, Breimer on violin, with Edgar Francis joining on viola, Sheku Canon Mason was playing the cello, Toby Hughes the double bass, and Isata Canon Mason the piano. And the reason there's a double bass part in that, we have to thank Sylvester Paumgartner for that. He was a patron of Schubert. He owned an iron ore mine, made his money in iron ore. And he wanted to have a work just like Hummel's Piano Quintet with a double bass in it. And that's why Schubert added the double bass to that particular lineup of instruments. This next piece is by Georges Bizet. It's a movement from his Roma Suite, which I think he originally wanted to write as a symphony. He wasn't happy with it being a symphony, so he called it a suite instead. This is the second movement played by the Paris Orchestra, conducted by Paavo Järvi.

The second movement of the Roma Suite for Orchestra by Georges Bizet, played by the Paris Orchestra, conducted by Paavo Gevi. It's 25 minutes to four. You're listening to Toro Kitawhitu, 3 to 7 on RNZ Concert with me, Brian Crump. My guest, Amina Edris, is just over 20 minutes away. Taking us most of the way to that is our first feature work. It's by Alfred Schnittke, who was born in 1934, second generation of Soviet-era Russian composers, born after the communists took over. He outlived the regime, and he was lucky that he was still in his late teens when Stalin died. So he had a bit more artistic freedom than the previous generation, the Shostakovichs and the Prokofievs did. But life wasn't a bed of roses. He still got into trouble with the authorities. They banned him from travelling abroad for a while. He's described as polystylistic. What that means is you don't know what you're going to get with Schnittke. You can get a drum kit. You can get an electric guitar and a bass. You can get something that sounds like monks singing. You can get something avant-garde. In this case, it's more the olden style. That's pretty much the name of this piece, Suite in the Old Style. And it is pretty much, as it says on the label, based on older forms, Baroque forms, and not too avant-garde at all. But you never know. There might be one or two spiky chords on there. It's in five movements. There's a pastorale, a ballet, a minuet, a fugue, and it finishes with a pantomime. Here it is, the Suite in Old Style by Alfred Schnittke, performed by the Tapiola Sinfonietta.

So I told you there'd be a few spiky little chords, like the last one, the last chord of our first feature work today by Alfred Schnittke, his Suite in the Old Style, performed by the Tapiola Sinfonietta of Finland. Takes the time at RNZ Concert to almost 7 minutes to four. I'm Brian Crump with you until seven this evening. My guest, Amina Idris, is not too far away. Egyptian-born, New Zealand-raised soprano. Currently, she's living in Europe with her tenor husband, Pene Pati. But they are both back in New Zealand, and they're both performing in Massenet's opera Manon with Wellington Opera. Amina will join me in the studio very soon. But first, let's hear her singing music by Maya Beer.

0: It's an aria by Giacomo Meyerbeer. I think the opera's called Robert de Diable. The aria, Va dit-elle, va mon enfant. It was sung by my guest today, Amina Edris, soprano with the Bordeaux Aquitaine National Orchestra, directed by Mark Minkowski. And Amina is in the studio with me now. Egyptian born, New Zealand raised. Well, she moved to New Zealand, I think, when she was about 10, 11, 12, but we'll work that out for sure when she joins me. Back in Aotearoa to sing the title role in Massenet's opera, Manon. She'll be sharing the stage with fellow New Zealand raised Samoan tenor, Pene Pate, who just happens to be her husband. It's a Wellington Opera production with four shows early next month. And as I said, Amina is with me now in the studio. Kia ora.
1: Kia ora. Thank you so much for having me.
0: That's all right. That sounded fantastic. When did you make that recording of that aria?
1: I believe 2021. I think September 2021.
0: Just coming out of the lockdown.
1: Yeah. Well, I mean, I think Europe by then had been out of lockdown for a while, but then New Zealand had gone into lockdown.
0: Yeah, Auckland went back in.
1: Yeah.
0: That was when it all got a bit grumpy.
1: Crazy times.
0: Yes. They were. What was it like for you as a singer? Were you based in Paris by then?
1: No, not at the time. But when the lockdown did happen, I was actually in the middle of a production of Manon. I was making my Paris opera debut as Manon at the Bastille, and there were two casts. The first cast did a performance, my cast did a performance, and then the announcement came out that
0: all bets are off.
1: Yeah, that we were about to go into lockdown. You know, and at the time when they made the announcement too, they were like, "Oh, this is, you know, everybody will shut down for 2 weeks and
0: yeah,
1: we'll see what happens."
0: Yeah,
1: ended up being a lot longer than 2 weeks.
0: Yeah, I was at WOMAD, World of Music and Dance Festival in New Plymouth, Taranaki. And it was just before, and the word was coming through then, and I was talking with all the people, not so much the musicians, but all the people, the support crew, the roadies, and thinking, what are we going to do? Because they had a strong sense, this is not going to be a couple of weeks, this is going to be a few months.
1: Yeah. Those were tough times. Don't remind me, Brent.
0: What's it like listening to your voice? singing voice.
1: I think it's hard. It's hard for me. I'm always super, super critical listening to my recordings or listening to, you know, even if I'm just recording a voice lesson and I'm playing it back, I'm super, super critical and I'm only listening to pick out every flaw and every mistake, which is sad. One should enjoy, you know,
0: yeah.
1: I'm going to use the word talent. Yes.
0: And also hard work.
1: Exactly.
0: Because it doesn't come without hard work.
1: It doesn't come without
0: hard work. You worked hard to get those top notes.
1: Yes, that's true.
0: Tell me about Manon, the opera itself.
1: Oh, gosh. Well, there's a lot to tell. So,
0: Reader's Digest version.
1: Do you want to get more specific?
0: Yeah.
1: Manon is an incredible opera. It tells the story of this young woman who is very, she's being sent off by her family to go join the convent because they believe that she's a bit too
0: forthright?
1: Yes, I guess so, in a way.
0: Strong-willed?
1: that she just sort of doesn't like to play by the rules and has a lot of curiosity and ambition. And when she's at the train station about to meet her cousin to be sent off to the convent, she comes across this young man who's the Chevalier de Grieux, played by the one and only
0: Pene
1: Pate,
0: yes,
1: my hubby, and you know, they have an exchange. She makes this decision to run off with him in the moment, and the opera explores basically her decisions and how her life unfolds from that moment onwards.
0: Does it make it easier to play opposite your real life love interest?
1: Yes, we get asked this question all the time.
0: Yes, I bet you do.
1: And I never.
0: I know I'm not the first person to ask that one.
1: Yeah, no. And I've never. I don't know who would answer. I don't know who would say no. I mean, I don't know. For us, I don't even think about it. When I'm standing with him on stage, there is a level of comfort that I just can't describe. It's a level of comfort that is difficult to have with a regular colleague.
0: Yeah.
1: There is a certain type of familiarity that you just don't have with any other person. And so for us, we love that. Maybe for another couple, I don't know.
0: Yeah, might be different.
1: But for us, it's great.
0: Well, I'm glad it works for you, given you're going to be doing it again in Wellington
1: and
0: soon.
1: We love it, yeah.
0: You're both based, how long have you been based in Paris now?
1: For about 3 years, right. 3.5 years, yeah.
0: And before that, were you at San Francisco?
1: Yes, that's right. We did the Young Artist Program at the San Francisco Opera for 2 years. And when we switched from young artist life to freelancing life, we sort of stuck around in San Francisco for a while. But I think traveling back and forth between the West Coast, you know, in the US and European countries where we were mostly working as young
0: yes.
1: singers, it was just a lot to do that flight back and forth. So that's why we decided to make Europe our home.
0: Because when you live on the West Coast of the United States, you're only halfway from here to there.
1: Yeah.
0: Here being New Zealand.
1: Yes, that's true. I mean, I will say the flight from San Francisco to here, to New Zealand, was so much easier. During those years that we lived there, it was so much easier to do that flight than the flight that we just did coming from France to Wellington.
0: Oh, yeah.
1: That was not fun. I'd forgotten what that was like.
0: Mm.
1: It's been a moment. It's been a minute since I'd done that super, super long haul flight.
0: I was watching a video of you singing as a child. I think this is a video about you which might have come out when you were with the San Francisco Opera.
1: Yes.
0: And you weren't shy behind the microphone, at least not in the video that I saw. You were quite confident grabbing that microphone and singing very well into it.
1: Oh, thank you. my cousin and I used to put little shows for our family, you know.
0: And what music did you sing in those little shows?
1: Just sort of classical Arabic, like Egyptian songs, classical Egyptian songs.
0: Classical songs is not pop songs.
1: No, because I loved watching a lot of black and white Egyptian movies when I was a kid, and they're like movie musicals, and so there are songs like heavily throughout all of these movies, and these are the songs that I loved the most, and so we would just break into song and have a full blown performance at the house.
0: How come you had access to black and white? Was it was it television?
1: Well, they played them regularly on TV, and my uncle was obsessed with them. My uncle also played the oud, which is the Egyptian lute, and a lot of those songs were composed on the oud. And so whenever we were home and he wanted to teach me songs or anything, he would just whip out the oud and we would start, and he would play and sing, and I would sing along with him, and it was those songs from those black and white movies.
0: Was this the same uncle that also loved Rachmaninoff?
1: Yes.
0: Because he's the guy that introduced you to Western classical music.
1: Yes, he is. He was obsessed with Maria Callas. I think that's the only opera singer that I had known of at that time when I was living in Egypt, because he loved Callas and also loved Rachmaninoff and Stravinsky.
0: Interesting choices.
1: Yeah, yeah.
0: quite diverse.
1: I know.
0: I like it.
1: But, you know, if it weren't for him, I don't think I would have, maybe I would have found my way to music eventually, but he was definitely a heavy influence, I think.
0: Did you listen to Maria Callas with him?
1: Not really, no. I mean, he
0: didn't play your Casa Diva and say, that's how it's sung.
1: No, he would talk about it and he would play it sometimes, but then he would also say, but you know, but we have Umm Kulthum, and Umm Kulthum's voice is 10 times more powerful than Maria Callas. And at the time, I had absolutely no idea what he was talking about. Umm Kulthum is one of the most famous Egyptian, like classical Egyptian singers, and she's greatly loved across all the Arab world, but also she has a huge following in France. They are obsessed with her, and she actually used to do concerts in France. The last production I did of Manon, our director Vincent Huguet has a crazy obsession with Umm Kulthum, and in the Gavotte he made me kind of, there's a moment where Manon kind of has a little bit of an introspective moment, and he goes, this is the Umm Kulthum moment, Amina, remember, this is the Umm Kulthum moment. I'm like, I can't believe that you know who she is and that you are this obsessed with her. It's amazing.
0: My guest today is Amina Idris. She was born in Egypt. She's lived in New Zealand a fair chunk of her life, but now she lives in Paris with her husband, Pene Patti. They're both back in the country because they're performing Manon with Wellington Opera, a season which begins in a few weeks from now, first couple of weeks of August. Now, I was watching the same video where I saw you as a child with the microphone, looking very confident and looking like that could be a singer, you know? That's got potential. That person's got potential. There's another bit of you singing an Arabic classical music, I think, with your uncle. And I was thinking about, did you grow up with Arabic tuning? You know, how us Westerners, we can't hear the microtones, let alone sing them. And people with Arabic tuning, it's just like that.
1: Yes. I remember when I first started at the University of Canterbury, and I remember Dame Malvina asking me, oh, you know, when we do chromatics, when we're warming up, when we're vocalizing in the studio and we're doing chromatics or when we're doing anything with scales, she's like, that sounds like it comes so easy to you. Like, did you have previous training or something when you were in high school? And I said, no. And I think I attribute Arabic music to that ease that I somehow have when it comes to sort of like chromatic scales or sort of like that sort of agility. It's very present in Arabic music. So,
0: like, I sing a bit and I don't know how people sing. I don't know how you sing quarter tones. I can hear them. I can hear them, but I cannot sing them. Cannot do it.
1: I don't even think about it. So I'm not sure I know how to teach it.
0: No. It's all right. But the thing is, do you find, or did you at some point find Western tuning a little bit, I don't know, dull?
1: No, because I grew up with Western music at the same time that I grew up with Arab music. So they were both present in my life at the same time. So I don't think it ever crossed my mind, honestly, as a child, that they were that different, if that makes any sense.
0: Yeah, it does make sense. Yeah. How old were you when you moved to New Zealand?
1: I was 10.
0: Right. I was guessing 11, 12, but I wasn't too far off it. Old enough, I think, for that to be quite a change.
1: It was a massive change. It was huge.
0: Why did your parents move?
1: Oh, it's a long story, but the short story is that they both worked in tourism, and in 1997 there was a bus explosion that happened.
0: Yeah, I think I remember it.
1: Tourism took a massive hit, and I think they wanted to pivot and give their children the best chance possible to have a good life and good education. And I think my mum was flipping through the newspaper and found this massive ad for immigration to New Zealand, and she just ran with it.
0: Right.
1: And that's how we ended up here.
0: How many siblings do you have?
1: I just have a younger brother.
0: Right. So you're all over here. You're age 10.
1: He's 3 years younger than me.
0: Oh.
1: So he was 7.
0: And how was, did music help you feel at home in this strange country at the bottom of the world?
1: I think because I struggled a lot to make friends and to blend into the Kiwi culture, because my parents were quite strict and they wanted us to still have sort of Egyptian values and an Egyptian upbringing, but we were living in New Zealand.
0: Mm.
1: And I think sometimes that made it difficult for me to create friendships,
0: yeah,
1: especially when I got to high school. And so the way that I sort of, I don't know, found myself, or the way I was able to, I don't know, have connections with people was through music, because I threw myself into every single extracurricular activity possible that was music related. So I sang in the barbershop quartet, I sang in the regular choir and in the special choir. That's the choir that you had to audition for. And
0: what was the school, by the way?
1: Christchurch Girls High.
0: Okay.
1: And then I played trombone in the orchestra and in the concert band and in the jazz band. And then I joined a jazz choir. You know, I did all sorts of, basically anything music related that was available for me to do at my school, I did it. And that was my only way to sort of socialize and have other people around me. It sounds really sad when I'm saying it out loud. But
0: I don't think
1: I loved
0: so. Did you make friends?
1: I had a great time. Well, I don't know. None of them are in my life now.
0: Put it this way. Were you having a good time?
1: Yes. Absolutely.
0: Well, that's the main thing.
1: Yeah.
0: Yeah.
1: Yeah. But music was very present.
0: Mm. It is. And again, because I've done a little bit of singing in choirs, I know that when you're singing, you're singing.
1: Yeah.
0: And it's a beautiful thing. Yes. It was for me too. But I didn't throw myself, because I didn't have your talent either, you know. But then the thing is, you went to university and studied engineering.
1: Oh, man. My life could be a soap opera, you see.
0: Well, yeah, it could be.
1: Or we could just make it an opera.
0: Yeah.
1: Yes, no, my mum was like, you have to get a serious degree. Singing is just going to be a hobby. And so I tried doing that to sort of please her. And then I was miserable. So after the first semester, I dropped out. And I said, okay, I would like to audition for the music school. I auditioned, and I remember Dame Malvina said to me, okay, cool, you're in, we will take you, but do you realise we can't accept you halfway through the academic year, so you have to wait until the next academic year. So all of a sudden I had like 6 months of sort of nothing.
0: What did you tell your parents?
1: Nothing to do. Well, I had saved up money from when I was working part-time, and I booked myself a flight to Egypt, and I said to them, okay, so I'm going to go to Egypt and stay with, you know, with
0: the rallies.
1: With the two grandmas. I was kind of switching between one grandma and the other grandma. And I said, oh, you know, everything's fine. I'm just taking a gap year. And my mum does not understand the concept of a gap year. I mean, obviously I was lying. I was not taking a gap year in the traditional sense. But I got to Egypt. I got to Egypt.

0: out of frustration that I had done something that she perceived as insane at that time.
1: Have they come around now?
0: Oh, absolutely, 100%.
1: I would have hoped so.
0: Yeah. 100%. They were just in New York for my Met debut. Just
1: You've done the Met now.
0: Yeah.
1: What were you singing at the Met?
0: La Bohème. I was doing Musetta.
1: Musetta. Yeah. That's the role you have when you steal the show, isn't it?
0: Well, I mean, one could say that.
1: Yeah. I reckon Musetta. She's so often a show stealer. Did you have a good time with that role?
0: Oh, I loved it. Yes.
1: When I was listening to your voice singing, I was thinking, ooh, it's really rich, low. You got a good mezzo. Did you start as a mezzo or have you always been a soprano?
0: No, I've always been a soprano, but I think...
1: I thought I'd like to hear that voice singing Carmen.
0: Oh, that's very kind of you. But I think a lot of people... hear my voice and they hear this sort of, warmer, rounded middle. And sometimes, you know, they can get a bit confused in terms of like, sort of like, where do I fit? Like, where does this voice, you know, this voice fits into which box exactly? But,
1: And then there was another video. So I've been watching a few videos.
0: Oh, you've been
1: of you, and you put this one up on Facebook. It's Robin Jaffrey, producer of 3 to 7. She pushed all this stuff my way, and it's a recording of you. I think you're doing a singing lesson, and you're hitting some kind of very, very, very high F. So you must have liked that enough to put that on social media.
0: That's the first time I have ever sung a sustained high F in my entire life. I was just messing around with this voice teacher that I was. My voice teacher is Cesar Ulloa in San Francisco, but I had a couple of lessons with this wonderful teacher. Her name is Emily Workman, and we met up while I was in New York, and we're just messing around and trying different things, and all of a sudden, here I was popping out some high Fs. I was like, whoa, what is happening? Queen of the Night coming up or something.
1: Yes, exactly.
0: No, I'm kidding.
1: But you were holding something. Was it a ribbon or something? You were expanding your arms out.
0: It's a resistance band.
1: A resistance band, like elastic.
0: Yeah, it's a resistance band.
1: You try to pull it apart as you sing.
0: No, I'm not actively trying to pull it apart. It's just sort of wrapped around my back.
1: Ah.
0: It's just to keep the ribs open in the right position, and sort of I have one flare on one side more than the other, so it's just to keep them even, and so it just allows freedom of movement and of resonance.
1: What are the roles you haven't done yet that you really want to do?
0: Ooh, I have 3 on my list at the moment. Suor Angelica would be one that I would absolutely love to do. Blanche de la Force from Les Dialogues de Carmélite, Poulenc.
1: Do you like singing French?
0: Well, yes.
1: You can speak it, can't you?
0: Yes, I can. Yes.
1: And does that come from mum and dad in the tourism industry?
0: I was in French school in Cairo. Before.
1: In Cairo?
0: Yeah.
1: Wow.
0: So I spoke French and Arabic before I spoke English.
1: Right. Mm-hmm. Any other languages you can do?
0: No, unfortunately.
1: Fluently?
0: No. I have good understanding of Italian and Spanish, but I don't speak them at any level of fluency outside of like rehearsal words, you know, the phrases that you use in a rehearsal room. But
1: anyway, I interrupted you. You mentioned 2 roles you'd like to do. The third?
0: The third would be Tatiana in Eugene Onegin.
1: Right.
0: Yeah.
1: Do you miss Egypt?
0: I do, but you know, I was just there not that long ago.
1: You were?
0: I was.
1: Do you sing? I mean, is there a demand? Because, now, what was the name of that singer who's a legend in Egypt?
0: Umm Kulthum.
1: Yeah, you could be the next one.
0: Oh, I don't know. I wouldn't dare even say that. Oh my gosh, they would kill me. Are you kidding? No, they would be like, no one comes close to Umm Kulthum. Umm Kulthum is like... She's untouchable. She's like this thing that no one can be compared to.
1: But maybe Amina Idris, though. In Egypt. Did you perform when you were in Egypt?
0: No, I wasn't performing. I was just visiting my

0: family.
1: Right.
0: But I'm hoping to perform there at the end of this year.
1: Where is home for you now?
0: Home, as in like our apartment where our stuff is, it's Paris.
1: Mm.
0: But home in a different sense, like where my heart is, it's probably split somewhere between half in Egypt, half here in New Zealand. Yeah.
1: Is it where the music is, given you have a very musical husband as well?
0: Yeah, I mean, it's a, that's a loaded question.
1: Is it?
0: A little bit, yeah.
1: Right, yeah, maybe it is, yeah.
0: We're getting deep here. We're getting real deep here, right?
1: Yeah. I've only got one more question, by the way. It's not going to be that deep.
0: No, it's because I remember a lot of people when I was growing up, people were like, "Oh, where do you feel? Do you feel like Kiwi or do you feel Egyptian?" And I'm like, both. I really struggled to answer that question for the longest time because I'm not Egyptian enough for the Egyptians and I'm not Kiwi enough for the Kiwis. And so whenever anybody would ask me where is home or like what do you identify as, I'd always found that super, super confusing.
1: Yes, which is why I wasn't necessarily thinking you would say this or that.
0: Yeah.
1: Because you don't have to.
0: Exactly. I accept that I am this mix of many different things and
1: which is a blessing.
0: Yes, it's very much so.
1: What happens after Manon? Back to Paris?
0: No, we go on a much-needed holiday.
1: Oh, great.
0: We go on a much-needed holiday to Greece for a little bit, and then we pop over to Egypt briefly to pick up our dog. Our dog is currently with my parents.
1: You have a dog?
0: We have a little dog. Milo.
1: Milo.
0: Milicito. Milicito.
1: And what kind of a breed is Milo?
0: He's a Maltipoo.
1: Multi-poo.
0: Yeah, too bad he can never come to New Zealand. Do you know they make it impossible for you to bring your pets?
1: Yeah.
0: It's really, really sad. Actually, we were having coffee yesterday morning, PJ and I, and he said to me, "Do you know what makes me really sad? So I think Milo would really, really love New Zealand. I'm sad that he's never going to see it."
1: No.
0: And I was like, oh.
1: unless you moved here permanently, but then once, then Milo would be stuck here.
0: Yeah, then he would sort of have to.
1: And your work is all on the other side of it's generally on the other side of the equator, isn't it?
0: Yeah, it's too complicated. So he's never going to see New Zealand, but if he could, he would have loved it.
1: I mean, it's been an absolute pleasure having you here. I hope you have a great time.
0: Thank you.
1: In Greece with Penne. But before that, I hope you and Penne rock the audience in Wellington Opera during Manon.
0: Oh, thank you so much. We're thrilled to be here.
1: It's a pleasure to have you on. As my guest today, Egyptian-born, New Zealand-raised, based where the music is. She might not have said that, but that's what I put in there. Soprano Amina Edris. Back in Aotearoa to sing the title role in Massenet's opera Manon. She'll be sharing the stage with fellow New Zealand-raised Samoan tenor Penne Pati, who, as you would have heard in the interview, just happens to be her husband. And I think I have for you now a little bit more of Amina singing.

So I think that's hopefully sufficient evidence that if you can possibly get to the Wellington Opera production of Massenet's Manon, which will feature Amina Idris, my guest today, and Pene Pati, her husband, in the title, the two top roles, the lead roles, you should do so, even if they tell you it's sold out. I don't know, get on the waiting list or something like that. Fantastic singing there. Pene Pati was the tenor there, Amina Idris the soprano, and Amiti Pati, Pene's brother, and I assume Amina's brother-in-law, was the other tenor in the trio from the opera La Juive by Fromental Halevi. And they are accompanied by the Bordeaux Aquitaine National Orchestra, directed by Emmanuel Villon. Takes the time on RNZ Concert to 23 minutes to 5. Time for a bit of wind. Wind that's blowing through reeds rather than straight out the voice.

The fourth movement of the suite, Opus 19 by Leland et Cossin, performed by the Holland Wind Players. Two pieces in a row, which are both toccatas. Toccatas, how would you describe a toccata? Well, it's rapid, it's full of energy, it's virtuosic, it shows off the talent of the musical players. The first of those, well, actually the second will be one by Nino Rota, the toccata from his bassoon concerto. The first one will be the wonderful finale to the piano concerto in G, the one that Maurice Ravel wrote for both hands. You'll hear both hands of the pianist Jean-Yves Thibaudet. Before that, the Danish String Quartet with their take on a traditional number, As I Walked Out.

Danish string quartet with their arrangement of a folk song, As I Walked Out. But which As I Walked Out? You see, there's dozens and dozens of songs, which are folk songs, which start with that line, As I Walked Out. Do you recognise it? Can you fill in the blanks? Because the information I have with the piece doesn't fill them in. You can text me on 8824 or email 3-7, THREETOSEVEN, 3-7 at rnz.co.nz. And now, two Takatas, one right after the other. We're on the racetrack now. The second is by Nino Rota. It's the Takata from his bassoon concerto with Christopher Mallard playing the bassoon. And then there's this one.

Nino Rota, his Toccata from the Bassoon Concerto, performed there by Christopher Millard, solos with the CBC Vancouver Orchestra. And before that, the Toccata, I'm calling it the Toccata. Officially, it's the third movement of the Piano Concerto in G for both hands by Maurice Ravel, played by Jean-Yves Thibaudet with the Montreal Symphony Orchestra. Staying with film music, but also music performed by my guest today, the wonderful soprano Amina Edris, who grew up, well, from the age of 10, grew up in New Zealand, originally from Egypt, back in the country with her husband Pene Pati to perform in Wellington Opera production of Massenet's Manon. Here she is doing movie music from the Disney production Hercules, Go the Distance, and she's singing it with the King's Singers.

0: She can do shows too. From the movie Hercules, Walt Disney movie, music by Alan Menken, Go the Distance, sung by my guest today, Amina Edris, who is back in the country to sing Manon, Massenet's Manon, the title role with Wellington Opera next month. There she was singing Go the Distance with the King's Singers. Now, speaking of singing, we've been remembering Robert Wiedemu, singer, baritone, arranger, composer, leader, just a vital force of the New Zealand choral scene, who died on Saturday. And I asked for your thoughts, and Pepe Becker came through with this lovely text. Pepe Becker, who's the director of Baroque Voices in Wellington, remembering Robert Wiedemu, she writes, with gratitude and love, as well as being an amazing conduit between Te Ao Māori, the Māori world, and the classical music world. He was equally mindful of his Māori and Scottish whakapapa, and was a superb singer of early European music in his younger years. I first met him in the 90s, sang as a fellow soloist with him in a Baroque concert many moons ago, and thoroughly enjoyed his presence when he was singing in and then mentoring us in Voices New Zealand from 1999 until recently. His musicality, his deep insights, his grammatical and linguistic pedantry, and cheeky sense of humour will be greatly missed. Araha nui. Thank you very much for that text, Pepe. You're listening to RNZ Concept. It's coming up to 5 o'clock.
1: RNZ News. Kia ora, good afternoon. I'm Karen McCarthy. Creative New Zealand is cutting its staff by about a third, with nearly 30 roles going. The Arts Funding Agency, governed by the Arts Council, has announced it will be reducing overall staff numbers from 84 to 55. 13 roles are currently vacant, meaning a further 16 people could lose their jobs. Police say every member of the Christchurch chapter of the Common Cheros have been convicted as part of a multi-million dollar drug trafficking operation over 7 months. During the investigation, 5 kilograms of Class A drugs were seized, along with 11 guns and $250,000 in cash. The Green Party has pledged to set up a publicly owned entity to boost investment in renewable energy and ensure affordable power and energy security. The new entity, called Kiwi Power, is expected to cost $980 million over 4 years and be paid for by new taxes. The Employers and Manufacturers Association is backing a new government subsidy that will ensure the country can continue to produce its own cement. Golden Bay Cement's Whangarei plant is to receive a government grant of up to $60 million to help offset rising costs, including carbon charges. Wellington Zoo is cancelling all close encounters with Korora blue penguins. There have been 2 confirmed cases of bird flu and the first brought to the zoo for testing. Animal science manager Simon Eyre says they are taking measures to protect their most at-risk species, the top of the list being the Korora. A state funeral has been underway in Melbourne for New Zealand-born broadcaster and former senator Darren Hinch. The outspoken and often controversial journalist, radio personality and politician died earlier this month, aged 82. He was born in Taranaki and began his career at the Taranaki Herald in 1960, aged just 15. His funeral is being attended by state and federal MPs, media colleagues, along with family and friends. That's the news.
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0: And now the short forecast from Met Service, taking us through to the end of tomorrow, Tuesday. The situation, well, it's complicated. There's a strong westerly flow to the south of the country, cutting across the bottom of the South Island. There are low-pressure systems over the north and frontal systems as well. And in the middle, high pressure. Which means, first, Northland down to Waikato, including the Coromandel Peninsula. Isolated showers becoming widespread this afternoon. They're probably happening right now. Some heavy, with thunderstorms possible about Great Barrier Island. Clearing to fine from the south tomorrow. Waitomo, and the central high country. Scattered showers. They clear tonight. Bay of Plenty, then around to Gisborne and all the way down to Wairarapa and Wellington. Cloudy periods with isolated showers. It clears to fine weather tomorrow. Taranaki down to Kapiti. Areas of cloud clearing to become fine this afternoon. It should be sunny by now if the sun hasn't set, but returning the cloud tomorrow afternoon. Now, a big chunk of the South Island, Nelson, Marlborough, Canterbury, also north and central Otago, mainly fine, but watch out for frosts in the morning tomorrow. Buller to Westland. It's fine today. Drizzle in Buller from tonight, clearing tomorrow morning as cloud increases elsewhere. Fiordland, Southland, Dunedin and the Clutha District, fine today. Rain develops in Fiordland tomorrow morning. Showers develop about Stewart Island overnight, then spread northeast from tomorrow afternoon. And the Chatham Islands, cloudy periods. 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
0: Now, if you don't have access to those schedules and playlists online, I can tell you from 7:30 tonight, we have a live broadcast from the Michael Fowler Centre featuring the Filio Quartet, which is led by the Christchurch-born violinist Benjamin Morrison, but they're all based, so I think he works as well, with the Vienna Philharmonic, and they're in New Zealand for a tour, and we'll broadcast their concert from the MFC live from 7:30. That will include string quartets or string quartet music by Hugo Valf, his Italian Serenade, music by Mozart, Brahms, and Korngold. That's live, the Filio Quartet from Vienna via Christchurch, or maybe Christchurch via Vienna. Live from the Michael Fowler Centre from 7:30 this evening, right here on RNZ Concert. And now, some music by the New Zealand Secondary Students Choir. Toa Tambo.

Music by Sidney Guillaume, inspired by Haitian Creole, Toi Tambo, and sung there by the New Zealand Secondary Students Choir of 2013 and 2014, directed by Andrew Withington. And it kicked off the second half of Toro Ki Te Whitu, 3 to 7 on RNZ Concert with me, Brian Crump. If you're of a certain age, and I'm of that certain age, you will remember the wedding of Prince Charles and Princess Diana back in 1981. You might remember the music. For many New Zealanders, the highlight musically was the performance by Dame Kitty Te Kānawa of Handel's Let the Bright Seraphim, which she absolutely knocked out of the park. But I also remember this Pomp and Circumstance March by Elgar.

I have a distinct memory watching the telly as a 15-year-old of Princess Diana and Prince Charles leaving the cathedral to that music. The Pomp and Circumstance March No. 4 by Edward Elgar, there played by the London Philharmonic, conducted by Adrian Bolt. Now, before the news at 5, I played the Danish String Quartet and their arrangement of the folk song As I Walked Out. But of course, well, not of course, but this brought to my mind, well, which As I Walked Out was it? And I was asking for some help from you. Graham came through. He says, I can't say it reminded me of any traditional song in the general vein, sorry. However, to my ear, the arrangement had a strong feeling of somebody that I used to know. Pop song by the Australian Gotcha and the New Zealander Kimbra, especially the start. You could be wrong, but I like the bow you drew, or at least the conclusion you reached. Thanks for sharing, Graham. John Williams, what a film composer. And no movie music has maybe made more impact than Star Wars. And he did something which was quite Wagnerian. He associated various characters with tunes and all the way through all the movies that he wrote music for, because how many Star Wars were there? I've lost count now off the top of my head. The themes would reappear, including this one, which was first heard in The Empire Strikes Back. The theme associated with the guru of the pack.

beautiful tune it is. Yoda's Theme by John Williams from the second, if you count when they were released to the public, the second of the Star Wars movies, The Empire Strikes Back. And John Williams was conducting the Utah Symphony Orchestra in that recording. I have always associated Mozart and music making with the game Billiards. Legend is that a lot of tunes in his head were worked out, you know, development, recapitulation, that kind of stuff, while he was playing billiards. And then what he had to do was write it down, which, being a genius, he could do, no problems. But this piece, which is a trio in E-flat, has the nickname Kegelstart. Kegelstart. Because apparently that's what he was doing when it came into his head. Whether he was writing it between bowls, I don't know. Because Kegelstart is a German word for what we might call skittles in English. It's for clarinet, viola and piano. And we're going to hear the first movement played by Matthias Glander, clarinet, Felix Fartz, viola, and Daniel Barenboim on the keys.

first movement of the Gregorstadt trio, a game that Mozart played when maybe that particular movement was in his head, performed there by Matthias Glander, clarinet, Felix Schwarz, viola, Daniel Barenboim, piano. A Moment of Calm is not too far away. It's by Orlando Givens. It's sung. It's a madrigal for five voices by Phantasm. Taking us to that, the intermezzo from the incidental music that Felix Mendelssohn wrote for A Midsummer Night's Dream. Here's the NZSO, conducted by James Judd.

I've always associated that little bassoon tune, or tune for two bassoons, with Bottom strolling onto stage not long before he makes an ass of himself, or I guess a fairy makes an ass of him. That was the intermezzo from Midsummer Night's Dream, the incidental music Felix Mendelssohn wrote for a production of that great Shakespeare play back in the day. Played there by the New Zealand Symphony Orchestra, conducted by James Judd. Now, speaking of Shakespeare, Susie Eddie Izzard. You might know Susie as Eddie Izzard, but these days Eddie's also Susie. In fact, is Susie. Eddie's a she these days. Is performing solo Shakespeare's Hamlet in Wellington tomorrow through to Thursday of this week. And Susie Izzard is coming onto the program with Andrew tomorrow, RNZ Concert Mornings. And if you want to listen to that interview, then be sure you tune to RNZ Concert by 6 tomorrow morning. I'm not exactly sure when Andrew will be interviewing Susie Eddie Izzard, but it'll be sometime between 6 and 9 tomorrow. Be interested to hear what she regards to her favourite piece of classical music. We were playing Star Wars music before, and one of my favourite ever gags is the one where Susie Eddie Izzard has Darth Vader in the Death Star canteen. Being told by an officious person on the other side of the cafeteria, you're still going to need a tray, even if you can destroy me with a single thought. Check it out on YouTube if you haven't already. And back to the advertised programme. A moment of calm, a little bit later than normal. Sorry about that. But better later than never. It is a beautiful madrigal by Orlando Gibbons. If you've had a rough day, this will smooth out the edges and maybe even the centre. The Silver Swan. It's sung by the choir Phantasm.

Well, it wasn't sung, because I've just remembered that Phantasm is a viol ensemble, but it was beautifully played by them. If it was sung, it would be called The Silver Swan, a madrigal for five voices by Orlando Gibbons. You heard the five viols of Phantasm. And it was our moment of calm today on RNZ Concert, Toru Ki Te Whitu, 3 to 7. We'll have another one for you a little bit earlier than the one today, as in about 5:30 tomorrow, right here on RNZ Concert. I've got for you a movement now from a bassoon concerto by Karl Maria von Weber. This is the third movement of the concerto in F. The soloist is Karen Gergen, the orchestra, the BBC Philharmonic.

Karen Gergen and the BBC Philharmonic, and the final movement of the Bassoon Concerto in F by Carl Maria von Weber. Here's another brilliant soloist. In fact, a few people would rank this next finalist as one of the best around at the moment, Hilary Harm. She's joined by the French Radio Philharmonic to play you the third movement of the Violin Concerto No. 1 by Prokofiev, written in the years and months preceding the October Revolution, which changed everything in Russia and turned it into the Soviet Union. I wonder if you can hear the tension, the underlying tension in this, or maybe Prokofiev writes a piece that appears to be in another world. You listen to Hilary playing with the French Radio Philharmonic and decide for yourself.

The third and final movement of the Violin Concerto No. 1 by Sergei Prokofiev, performed there by Hilary Hahn with the French Radio Philharmonic. 9 minutes to six on RNZ Concert. I'm Brian Crump with you until seven. Here's a little musical challenge. I know you like a challenge. You don't have to text the answer through it if you want to. 8824 is the number. You can email 3 to 7 at rnz.co.nz. This is the fourth movement of the St. Paul's Suite for Strings by Gustav Holst. There are two well-known tunes. The first, the one you'll hear first off, is the Dagazin. There's another even better known tune, in my opinion, that you'll hear halfway through. Here are the strings of the Royal Philharmonic Orchestra, conducted by Vernon Handley.

strings of the Royal Philharmonic Orchestra, conducted by Vernon Handley, and the fourth movement of the St. Paul's Suite by Gustav Holst, incorporating two tunes, the Dargazin, and in the middle, playing with the Dargazin, Greensleeves. Did you spot it? Probably most of you did. As I mentioned earlier, Music Alive Tonight is a live edition. We're coming straight from the Michael Fowler Centre from 7:30 this evening for a Chamber Music New Zealand concert featuring the Filio String Quartet from Vienna. But there is a New Zealand connection. One of the violinists, Benjamin Morrison, grew up in Christchurch. He's now a member of the Vienna Philharmonic. I think one or two other members of the quartet might be from that orchestra as well. To whet your appetite for the concert, here is the Vienna Philharmonic, probably with Benjamin in the mix. It's a recent recording. Music by Josephine Weinlich. She was a composer who spent a fair bit of her time in Vienna, originally from what is now Slovakia. And this is her Serenin Lida, Polka Mazur, Opus 13. I imagine you're about to dance a little. The Vienna Philharmonic is conducted by Yannick Neze-Sagan.

movement from her Sirenin Lieder, or Siren Songs. We heard the polka. The music was by Josephine Weinlich. She lived in Vienna in the 19th century. In 1873, she formed the first ladies' orchestra in Europe. And that was performed by the Vienna Philharmonic, which for a long time didn't let women on stage at all, at least not to be part of the orchestra. Now they've changed that policy now, which is just as well. And sometimes they let some of their players out, such as those who are part of the Filio String Quartet, including New Zealand-born Benjamin Morrison, who's also a member of the orchestra. But the quartet is touring New Zealand right now, and you can hear them live tonight from 7:30, broadcast direct from the Michael Fowler Centre, the Filio Quartet of Vienna via Christchurch, or Christchurch via Vienna. Christchurch is where Benjamin is from. Originally playing music by, among others, Korngold, Mozart, Brahms. That's Music Alive in about 90 minutes from now. That Sirenin Lieder polka was actually in triple time, wasn't it? It was a slow waltz. Here's another triple time number, the Military Polonaise by Frédéric Chopin. Arthur Rubinstein is the pianist.

Polonaise, the military Polonaise in A by Chopin, played by Arthur Rubinstein. Our second feature work is not too far away. It's the C Symphony, not by Ralph Vaughan Williams, but by the composer Gianfrancesco Malipiero. Taking us to that, Claudio Monteverdi.

from his Vespers of 1610, the Sonata Spora Sancta Maria by Claudio Monteverdi, performed by the Gabrielli Consort and Players, directed by Paul McCreesh. You listen to RNZ Concert. It's 13 minutes past 6. I'm Brian Crump with you until 7 this evening. We start off the rest of my time with you with our second feature work. It's by the 20th century Italian composer Gianfrancesco Malipiero, who spent a fair chunk of his life in Venice, by the sea, and this is his Sinfonia del Mare, Sea Symphony, which he wrote not long after Debussy published his symphonic masterpiece inspired by the sea, La Mer. Coincidence? Malipiero had not heard La Mer when he wrote his Sea Symphony, but maybe there was something about the zeitgeist of the times that attracted composers to the idea of the sea, its fluidity, its power, its many moods. It's in one continuous movement which lasts 24 minutes. It's performed here by the Moscow Symphony Orchestra. Our second feature work today, the Sinfonia del Mare, Sea Symphony by Gianfrancesco Malipiero.

written in Venice, inspired by the Adriatic, the Sinfonia del Mare by Gianfrancesco Malipiero, which was first performed in, or at least composed, in 1906, performed there by the Moscow Symphony Orchestra. It was our second feature work today on RNZ Concert, Toru Ki Te Whitu, 3 to 7. Takes the time to 21 minutes to 7. Here is the whole Kanamason family and their arrangement of the great number by Bob Marley, Redemption Song.

the Kenna Mason family and their arrangement of Redemption Song by Bob Marley. Here's another arrangement, because this piece was originally written for oboe, an oboe concerto by Handel, but here it's played by the trumpeter Alison Bolson at the English Concert, directed by Trevor Pinnock.

Alison Balsam trumpet with the English Concert, Trevor Pinnock directing, and the Oboe Concerto by Handel, number 1, arranged for trumpet and orchestra. Madeleine Dring now. This is her Caribbean Dance. It's played on the organ by Martin Setchell. This is a January 2019 recording of the Riga organ in the Christchurch Town Hall after it was fixed following the quakes.

Caribbean Dance by Madeleine Dring, performed by Martin Setchell and the organ of the Christchurch Town Hall back in 2019. And from A Dance from the Caribbean to a waltz by Igor Stravinsky, one of his three easy pieces for piano duet. Stephen Osborne and Paul Lewis are at the keys,

Four Hands of Stephen Osborne and Paul Lewis, because 2 + 2 = 4, with one of the three easy pieces for piano duet by Igor Stravinsky, The Waltz. And that brings me to my final musical offering today on RNZ Concert, Toru Ki Te Whitu, 3 to 7, which is produced by Robin Jackery. It's presented by me, Brian Crump. David Morris will follow this, and then it's Music Alive, live from the Michael Fowler Centre, the Filio String Quartet from Vienna via Christchurch. There's a New Zealand connection from 7:30. But I head out the studio with The Baby Elephant Walk. It's by Henry Mancini, but you probably recognise it. Maybe you want to walk along too with the Studio Orchestra.

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1: Kia ora, hello, David Morris with you through until midnight. In just half an hour's time, Vienna comes to New Zealand, or at least four string players from the Vienna Philharmonic Orchestra, led by New Zealand violinist Benjamin Morrison. It's the Phileo Quartet, giving a concert for Chamber Music New Zealand. And at 7:30, we're crossing live to the Michael Fowler Centre in Wellington to hear music by Wolf, Mozart, Brahms and Korngold. Let's get started with tonight's programme before then, though. Here's the third movement of the Oboe Concerto in C by Joseph Haydn, young oboist Alex Wu with the NZSO conducted by Hamish McKeach.

Oboist Alex Wu with the NZSO and Hamish McKeach. That's part of the NZSO's 2024 Emerging Artist Concert. The students appearing in the concert as soloists had to be attending primary or secondary education, but not tertiary. Alex Wu playing Haydn's Oboe Concerto in C, the finale from it. To Fritz Kreisler next, from violinist Amalia Hall and pianist Christopher Park, La Gitana.

La Gitana by Fritz Kreisler, Amalia Hall, the violinist, and Christopher Park, the pianist. We've been hearing a lot of singers recently as part of the Kerry de Canoa Song Quest. Well, back in 2022, it was still known as the Lexus Song Quest. And here's an excerpt from the grand final. Second place winner Felicity Tompkins. She's with the NZSO under James Judd. And it's music by Massenet. From Herodiade, this is Il est doux, il est bon.

Il est doux, il est bon from Herodiad by Massenet. Felicity Tomkins, the second place winner at the 2022 Lexus Songquest Grand Final. She was performing there with James Judd conducting the New Zealand Symphony Orchestra. Well, do stay tuned. We're crossing to the Michael Fowler Centre in Wellington soon for the visiting Phileo Quartet. Musicians from Vienna are led by New Zealand violinist Benjamin Morrison. Here's the NZSO directed by violinist Vesimatti Leppänen. Music by Hummel, variations and coda on O du lieber Augustin.

Variations and coda on O du lieber Augustin. That's music by Johann Nepomuk Hummel. That's Matti Leppänen directing the NZSO. You could hear a little bit of audience participation there. They were singing along with the tune, Have You Ever Seen a Lassie Go This Way and That? Just in case it's been bothering you in the back of your mind. We'll be ready to cross soon to the Wellington's Michael Fowler Centre for tonight's live concert from the Phileo Quartet. But until then, some music by Henry Purcell, part of an orchestral suite from his semi-opera Diocletian. Jean Lemon directing Tafelmusik.

0: This is RNZ Concert. It's 29 minutes to 8. You're listening to Music Alive, where it's time for our live concert. I'll hand you over to Clarissa Dunn, live at the venue.
1: Ngā mihi, I'm Clarissa Dunn, joining you from the Michael Fowler Centre in Wellington for a concert from Chamber Music New Zealand, featuring Phileo Quartet from Vienna on its first ever New Zealand tour. The musicians are all players in the famous Vienna Philharmonic, one of the world's most admired orchestras. Phileo Quartet is led by Christchurch-born violinist Benjamin Morrison, who calls both Austria and Aotearoa home. Benjamin has been showing his Austrian colleagues around our beautiful country, and tonight they'll bring the musical city of Vienna a little closer to us. The programme they've created will showcase the unique warmth, colour and character of the Viennese sound. You'll hear pieces by Mozart and Brahms, Eric Korngold and Hugo Wolf, composers whose music is deeply connected to the city that has shaped generations of musicians. Shortly, you'll hear a quartet that will give us a glimpse of Mozart's extraordinary imagination. Written in 1785, his string quartet number 19 in C major was given the nickname Dissonance because of the harmonically mysterious opening. It's the final and best-known quartet from a set of six, dedicated to Joseph Haydn, whose own string quartets had been of great inspiration to Mozart when he arrived in Vienna. And the first piece is by Austrian composer Hugo Wolf, who is famous for his many wonderful songs. Wolf's Italian Serenade was written as the first movement of an unfinished suite. And to play this joyful gem, his Phileo Quartet, that's violinist Benjamin Morrison and Holger Grohl, violist Robert Baustetter, and cellist Wolfgang Hertel. The Phileo Quartet.

You are musical sunshine. That was Hugo Wolf's Italian Serenade. And now Phileo Quartet will play Mozart's String Quartet number 19 in C major, nicknamed Dissonance. And you'll hear immediately why.

0: Phileo Quartet, all the way from Vienna. They played Mozart, String Quartet number 19 in C major, nicknamed the Dissonance Quartet. After interval, these brilliant musicians, all players from the Vienna Philharmonic, will perform string quartets by Brahms and Eric Korngold. And while the audience here stretch their legs, we'll hear from Benjamin Morrison, the Kiwi component of the Phileo Quartet. Last week he spoke to David Morris on 3-7, and here's that conversation.
1: Ben, welcome back to New Zealand.
2: Thank you very much.
1: Look, we've talked before about the Vienna Philharmonic, of which you are a first violinist. I just wonder what's expected of you as a member of it. Are you contracted to play in pretty much each and every concert that's given by the orchestra?
2: Well, we have two functions. We play in the state opera, in the pit there for operas and ballet. And then we have the symphony concerts with the Philharmonic. And those projects, we get to choose. And there's also a roster. So sometimes you're on, sometimes you're not. With the opera, then it's a certain number of calls that you have to fulfill per month.
1: Okay. So it is specified that you can perhaps be on a roster and maybe choose some of the things which you'd really like to do, but there is a quota you have to fulfill.
2: That's right, yeah. For example, next year we're playing with John Adams. He's coming to conduct his own work, so I really want to play that. So I've put in an order to play that project.
1: The interesting thing about the Vienna Philharmonic is that it's a completely democratic, self-governing orchestra. So that means you, all of the players, get to have a say in who comes to conduct you, what the programming is?
2: That's correct. With the programming, it's usually a little bit of a push and pull between the concert presenter, the soloist, and like a committee within the orchestra. But we have quite a big say as an orchestra. We have regular meetings where we discuss future concerts and conductors we would love to have back, and maybe one or two conductors we wouldn't want to have back.
1: Actually, is that one of the stipulations of being a member, that if you decide that you won't have a conductor back, you're not allowed to speak about that publicly?
2: That could be true, yeah. Hence the no naming.
1: Exactly. I'm intrigued that you are still expected to play at the Staatsoper, because that is essentially the orchestra from which members of the Vienna Philharmonic are selected, isn't it?
2: That's right, yeah. When you start in the opera and also the Philharmonic at the same time. You have a trial in the opera, which typically lasts 1 year. And for the Philharmonic, it's an acceptance into the society, what they call it, and that usually is voted by the members after 3 years, although it's usually just a formality.
1: Okay, so it's actually even a democratic thing as to who is accepted into the orchestra. There's no one or two or three people who make that decision for the entire orchestra.
2: That's right, yeah. It all it depends on all of the votes to be positive in order to have the membership.
1: It's interesting that there's that requirement that you play in the orchestra, the Staatsoper Orchestra, which means that they are able to determine if you're of the right standard and the right playing style to be part of the orchestra. Is there also a stipulation on having a really good quality instrument too?
2: There isn't actually. I won my first audition in the Tutti second violins, and that was on an instrument made by my father, David Morrison, and later on got into the first with another instrument. So I think sometimes people can put too much weight on the tools that they have. And I always like to tell my students, you have to work with what you've got and have the idea of the sound in your head before you make it.
1: How many students do you usually have at any one time, Ben?
2: At the university, I've got 12 students, and that will be a couple are graduating next semester, so it will be probably reduced to 10.
1: Okay, yeah. And do you enjoy the teaching?
2: I love it. It's a big passion of mine. I've been doing it privately since I've been in Vienna and had the very fortunate opportunity to audition for a position at the university in Graz. They have a campus in Oberschützen, and was very fortunate to get that position for the last 2 years.
1: Yeah, I've not actually been to Graz before, but I'd love to go. That that extraordinary art gallery, which they know is known as the Friendly Alien, I'd love to see that.
2: Yeah, it's a very open and forward-thinking city, which still has a lot of its roots and traditions.
1: Back to Vienna, though, there's so much music that is performed in the city, and even just about everywhere you turn in it, there are reminders and physical connections to music and its history. There are monuments, plaques, composer houses, museums, streets named after musicians. It must be such an inspiring environment to be in with that kind of back catalogue of cultural history there.
2: Yes, it's incredible to be a part of it and to know that many of the places you're walking down are once Beethoven walked or Schubert. And also we premiered works by those composers as well, works by Brahms. And I like to think that through the ages, everything that was learned or performed from that point has been passed down.
1: Yeah, that tradition is such an important thing. And that's another thing about the sound of the orchestra. It's been built by such long tradition. The very first time I heard the Vienna Philharmonic live in concert was in, I think it was a concert at the Théâtre des Champs-Élysées in Paris. And the very first thing that was played was Sibelius's Finlandia. And I was just blown away at the emotion that seemed to be carried by just the sound of the string section. I don't think it was any kind of deliberate interpretive addition from the conductor, who was Ricardo Chailly. I think it was just that the sound itself seemed to carry such profound meaning. And is that sort of thing one of the things which first attracted you to that orchestra, the way that sound and musical meaning and depth just seems to be all intertwined together?
2: Yes, that's one of the biggest things that struck me when I went to concerts in Vienna, that they have a very well-defined sound, which is extremely warm and can touch your heart. And that's the one thing that I thought, oh, that's what I really want to be a part of. It's funny you mentioned Finlandia, because having said that, Sibelius himself did actually audition for the orchestra and unfortunately didn't get in.
1: So you're a better violinist than Sibelius.
2: Oh, I'm not too sure about that.
1: Well, I suppose it's probably lucky for all of us that he didn't get in, because otherwise he'd have been busy playing the violin instead of composing all those wonderful pieces of music.
2: Exactly.
1: Tell me about the quartet which you've brought to New Zealand. These are all colleagues from the Vienna Philharmonic?
2: That's right, yeah. We've played a lot of chamber music together in different festivals, different concerts, for different functions, also in the opera. And we're just talking together today, actually, about how we lament not having enough time to perform different concerts in Europe, and why we feel extremely privileged and motivated to go on this tour here in New Zealand.

0: till the summer break had finished.
1: That's true, yeah. I always find it magical. We have very long calls, sometimes very long operas, Wagner's Ring, every year. And I always find it fascinating how you somehow, during the performance of the music, you get this extra energy that's coming that helps push you through it.
0: So with your quartet, how actually do you pronounce the name of it?
1: Phileo.
0: Phileo. And that's a Greek word originally, I believe?
1: I think it is, yeah.
0: Yeah, meaning brotherhood or some such thing, I guess.
1: That's right, yeah.
0: Yeah. So in terms of the quartet, in some ways, could you describe the way you play as a microcosm of the Vienna Philharmonic string sound?
1: I guess you could say that, yeah. The orchestra itself has a long tradition of chamber music, and I think that's one of the building blocks of having a great orchestra is being able to play chamber music like that.
0: Mm. And the works you're all playing have such strong links to Vienna as well. The Hugo,
1: right, yeah.
0: Hugo Wolf, who I think was I'm a Bruckner freak, so I tend to think of him as being Bruckner's star pupil. But also right. Korngold. What else? You're playing the Dissonance by Mozart. Oh, and there's Brahms as well. And as you said, with all of those composers being based in Vienna. It must be like hearing their footsteps behind you. You're almost out of the corner of the eye. You can almost see them standing there listening to you, perhaps.
1: Right, yeah. Yeah.
0: Yeah. Yeah,
1: it's an amazing thing for me. I have to pinch myself and be grateful every day that I can be surrounded by this tradition. And I'm continually learning things as well in that environment.
0: But I know also, Benjamin, that you're a very, very proud New Zealander, so it must give you a huge amount of joy to be able to link your two countries together like this.
1: That's true, yeah. It's almost a surreal experience, actually, having three other colleagues here in New Zealand, all of whom have never been here before.
0: Oh, that's really nice. And because on previous visits here, we've heard you as a soloist. So it's actually great that you've been able to bring your colleagues with you this time.
1: Yes, chamber music is one of my biggest passions when performing. And it's just incredible that we have the opportunity now to share that with New Zealand audiences.
2: Benjamin Morrison, leader of the Phileo Quartet, talking to David Morris. Until we're ready for the second half, here's music by Corelli.

No, my Anor, welcome back. I'm Clarissa Dunn, joining you from Wellington's Michael Fowler Centre, where we are enjoying the sound of Vienna, courtesy of Phileo Quartet. Four brilliant musicians from the Vienna Philharmonic, led by New Zealand violinist Benjamin Morrison. Still to come, one of Benjamin's absolute favourites, a lush, romantic string quartet by Eric Korngold. First, a quartet that perhaps deserves wider recognition. Benjamin Morrison has chosen it for its warmth, craftsmanship, and deeply personal expression. It's Brahms's quartet in A minor, Opus 51, number 2. Humbled by the achievements of Beethoven and Mozart, Brahms destroyed about 20 of his own string quartets, and the two quartets of Opus 51 were the first to survive his own stern self-criticism and to be published. The string quartet number 2 was premiered in October 1873 by the great Hungarian violinist Jozef Joachim. The second, third, and fourth notes of the opening melody, FAE, represent the violinist's personal motto, Frei, aber einsam, meaning free but lonely. The second movement of this work is quietly lyrical with a dreamy violin melody. The third has the character of a leisurely minuet, and both themes for the final movement are based on dance rhythms, the first of which has a Hungarian character. And to play Johannes Brahms' string quartet number 2 in A minor, Opus 51, his Phileo Quartet. That's violinist Benjamin Morrison and Holger Grohl, violist Robert Ballstetter, and cellist Wolfgang Hertel.

Vallejo Quartet, violinists Benjamin Morrison and Holger Grohl, violist Robert Bauerstetter and cellist Wolfgang Hertel played music by Johannes Brahms, the string quartet number 2 in A minor, opus 51. Well, next up, Vallejo Quartet's leader Benjamin Morrison has saved one of his favourite string quartets for last. He describes it as combining the lush romanticism of late Vienna with an emotional intensity and imagination that feels remarkably modern. He believes it's one of the hidden masterpieces of the string quartet repertoire, full of beauty, individuality, and extraordinary colour. Written in 1933, Eric Korngold's String Quartet No. 2 in E-flat is imbued with the Viennese sound world that he took with him to Hollywood after fleeing the Nazis. Korngold became a tremendously successful film composer, one of the founders of Hollywood film music, and he received 2 Oscars for his film scores in the 1930s. And here is the quartet returning to the stage to play String Quartet No. 2 in E-flat major, opus 26 by Korngold. Vallejo Quartet from Vienna.

0: Did you hear the quote from the Emperor Waltz by Johann Strauss II in that final movement from Korngold String Quartet No. 2 in E flat, described by violinist Benjamin Morrison as a hidden masterpiece of the string quartet repertoire? And you heard Benjamin leading the Flower Quartet there on their first tour of New Zealand. All four performers are musicians from the Vienna Philharmonic. Benjamin Morrison is in fact the first and only New Zealander to play in the Vienna Philharmonic Orchestra in its very long history. He joined in 2015 and currently holds the prestigious role of first violinist. Flower Quartet returning to the stage. Take another bow. They're looking forward to more performances in the South Island after tonight. Benjamin Morrison is enjoying having some time to catch up with family in the South Island too. We're going to hear an encore.
1: I know it's a very long second half, but would you like to hear something more? This is the Scherzo from Schubert's String Quartet in E flat major.

0: A delightful encore, the scherzo from Schubert's String Quartet in E-flat major, performed generously by members of the Vienna Philharmonic in this chamber music ensemble known as the Leo Quartet. Lovely to see New Zealander violinist Benjamin Morrison back in the country. He does get back relatively regularly every couple of years to perform concertos with our orchestras. How lucky are we? And that brings this Chamber Music New Zealand concert from Leo Quartet to a close. This broadcast was produced for RNZ Concert by David McCaw and engineered by Daryl Stack, with technical assistance from Ursula Scott. I'm Clarissa Dunn. Thank you so much for joining us. Pō marie. Good night.
1: Thank you very, very much, Clarissa. Certainly a delight to hear wonderful chamber music from such an accomplished chamber ensemble. I must say I particularly enjoyed the Brahms. Tomorrow evening in Music Alive, Tuesday evening, it'll be another concert highlights package from the Whakatipu Festival 2025, recorded in Queenstown Memorial Hall. Well, we will be beginning our evening's programme as such at about 10 to 10 tonight, so time for a few pieces before then. Here is Edward Elgar's Chanson de Nuit, which seems rather appropriate for the time of day, Hamish McKeach and the New Zealand Symphony Orchestra.

Chanson de Nuit by Sir Edward Elgar. Hamish McKeach and the New Zealand Symphony Orchestra, recorded in 2017, part of the NZSO's 70th birthday concert. Well, the NZSO once again, this time from 2018 and conducted by Mark Tadei, an orchestral work by Anthony Ritchie called Albatross in Flight.

Albatross in Flight by New Zealand composer Anthony Ritchie, back today at the New Zealand Symphony Orchestra. A choral piece next by William Byrd before early music up late, and it is early music indeed. This is Ek Dies by William Byrd. This is the day that the Lord has made. Let us rejoice and be glad in it. It's sung by the King Singers, who we recorded live in concert in March of this year.

0: Just like a hearty breakfast, Mornings on RNZ Concert is packed full of variety. Whether it's calm and relaxing music, or the big bangers you can belt out at home or in your car, wherever you are. 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
1: Time now for early music up late. A little bit later than usual, so it really is up late. Here's some Daniel Purcell, the younger brother of Henry Purcell, Magnificat and Nunc Dimittis. Simon Lawford conducts the choir of St. George's Cathedral, Perth, and the organist is Daniel Hyde.

Magnificat and Nunc Dimittis by Daniel Purcell, the younger brother of Henry. That's from an evening service in E minor. Daniel Hyde, the organist, with Simon Lawford conducting the choir of St George's Cathedral, Perth. You're tuned to Evenings on RNZ Concert. Kia ora, I'm David Morris. We're still in early music territory now with a piece by Francesco da Milano, his canon La Spagna, played here by Rolf Lislevand and friends.

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Whether it's calm and relaxing music, or the big bangers you can belt out at home or in your car, wherever you are. Join me, Andrew Clark, 6 till 10 on RNZ Concert, Monday to Thursday.

The Sinfonia to Venus and Adonis by Nebra, José de Nebra, or to give him his full name, José Melchior Baltasar Gaspar Nebra Blasco. It was performed by the ensemble Los Elementos. Evenings on RNZ Concert. Philip Glass next, his Symphony for Eight. This is taken from the third movement of his Symphony No. 3. We'll hear it played by the cello octet Conjunto Ibérico.

Symphony 4-8 by Philip Glass. We heard the cello octet Conjunto Iberico. You are tuned to Evenings on RNZ Concert. Franz Liszt's final symphonic poem next in the programme, From the Cradle to the Grave. Liszt took a great inspiration from a drawing by Hungarian artist Mihai Zichy, and the work depicts three stages of existence: birth, the struggle for being, and death, the cradle of the life to come. From the Cradle to the Grave by Liszt, Michael Hollas conducting our very own New Zealand Symphony Orchestra.

From the Cradle to the Grave, Franz Liszt's 13th and final symphonic poem, Michael Hollas and the New Zealand Symphony Orchestra. This is Evenings on RNZ Concert. Dorothea Franchi is next on the programme, her suite for flute and harp. The flutist is Anthony Ferner, and the harpist is a former student of Dorothea Franchi, Helen Webby.

Suite for Flute and Harp by New Zealand composer Dorothea Franchi, Anthony Ferner the flutist, Helen Webby the harpist, and the movements were Prelude, Melody, and Dance. I must say I love that final movement. It's a very catchy piece of music indeed. A little Chopin next on Evenings. Here's Frédéric Chou with a barcarolle in F-sharp, Chopin's Opus 60.

Barcarolle in F-sharp, opus 60 by Chopin. The pianist was Frédéric Chu. Well, next on Evenings on RNZ Concert, it's Tartini, played by New Zealand violinist Robin Wilson and with pianist Kemp English. This is an andante from Tartini's Violin Concerto in A, Dunius 96. It's sometimes performed as a fourth movement, a final movement, but it was actually intended to be an alternative slow movement to that violin concerto.

0: The second movement of the piano quartet in G minor by Marie Jaël. Manon Galli was the violinist, Lea Enino the violist, Eloise Luzzatti the cellist, and Celia Oneto Ben Said was the pianist.
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Gymnopédie No. 1 by Eric Satie, guitarist Trevor Young and flutist Sharon Besley. Kia ora, you are tuned to Evenings on RNZ Concert. I'm David Morris. Before midnight, we will hear a chaconne by a man who studied with both Lully in Paris and Corelli in Rome, and also Stephen Hough plays a piano sonata by Franz Schubert. But first, it's Samuel Barber's Adagio for Strings. We'll hear this from Maren Alsop conducting the Royal Scottish National Orchestra.

Adagio for Strings by Samuel Barber, the Royal Scottish National Orchestra and conductor Maren Alsop. With a lovely story concerning the genesis of that music. It was originally a movement from Samuel Barber's string quartet, and when Toscanini, the great conductor, asked for an orchestral work from Barber, it was that work that he orchestrated. Well, Barber sent it off to Toscanini and received the package with the score in it back again within the space of only about a week. Barber was rather offended. He had assumed that Toscanini had rejected it, but not even bothered to tell him such. The truth was rather different. Apparently Toscanini loved it and had memorised the work, and that's why he sent the score back. You're tuned to Evenings on RNZ Concert. We'll hear next from guitarist Matthew Marshall, the third movement of Supa, which is the Tibetan word for patience, by American composer Ingram Marshall. This is played not on a regular guitar, but a soloette practice guitar. Basically, it's been described by Matthew Marshall and others as a plank of wood, originally designed for silent rehearsal. But, like an electric guitar, it can be plugged into an amplifier. And that's what we'll hear now, the soloette practice guitar, amplified, Supa by Ingram Marshall.

Chaconne in G by Baroque composer Georg Muffat. Musica Antiqua Cologne, directed by Reinhard Goebel. You are tuned to Evenings on RNZ Concert, and the main work before midnight is this one by Franz Schubert, his Piano Sonata No. 14 in A minor, Deutsch 784. We'll hear pianist Stephen Hough.

Piano Sonata No. 14 in A minor, Deutsch 784. The pianist was Stephen Huff. And that is it from me for this evening. David Morris signing off, and as always, wishing you a very, very good night. Don't go away, because Music Through the Night continues all through the night until Andrew Clark joins you at 6 o'clock. And I believe in his programme tomorrow, he'll have a very special guest, but more about that during his programme in the morning. I will leave you with Music Through the Night, and it's Rebecca Dale first up, The Cloths of Heaven, Barnaby Smith conducting Voces 8 Foundation Choir and Orchestra.

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0: 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Te Reo Irirangi o Aotearoa.
1: RNZ News, kia ora, I'm Nicola Wright. Inflation is expected to reach a two-year high, driven largely by a spike in fuel prices following the conflict in the Middle East. Economists are forecasting quarterly inflation of about 1.5%, lifting the annual rate to about 4%. Higher fuel, electricity, construction and food costs are expected to be the biggest contributors. Labour has promised to reverse the changes to electoral enrolments that would disqualify votes made by those who enrol on election day. The Coalition passed the changes last year, requiring voters to be enrolled early. Chris Hipkins says governments should not make changes like that without broad support. ACT Party leader David Seymour is celebrating the government's planned changes to iwi involvement with councils under the Resource Management Act. The Environment Select Committee has recommended several changes to the proposed RMA reforms, including scrapping agreements mandating Mana Whenua's role in council decision-making. Andy Burnham has become Britain's seventh Prime Minister in a decade by accepting an invitation from King Charles to form a government. In a speech in Downing Street, Mr. Burnham said Britain needs to show the world it can regain stability. A resources law expert says New Zealand First's plan to invest in oil and gas exploration is a very high-risk way to spend $1 billion. The party announced at its campaign launch that it would pay for exploration surveys to create a database of energy resources. But Waikato University Professor Barry Barton says the surveys may yield nothing. More than 30 police staff are being investigated over allegations of sexual misconduct. Figures released under the Official Information Act show that as of June, there were 270 ongoing investigations involving employees. That's the news.
2: There's no place like home, and tonight's NZ Trio concert captures the feeling of home for composers from Romania, China, Bohemia, and New Zealand. Tunes from My Home with NZ Trio, tonight from 7 on RNZ Concert.
1: Now for the forecast from Met Service to midnight. Northland to Waikato, including Coromandel Peninsula. Showers clearing to fine in Auckland, Coromandel and Waikato this morning, and then in Northland this afternoon. Waitomo to Kapiti, including Taumaru Nui and Taihape. Morning Valley fog, otherwise a fine start, but getting cloudy this afternoon and evening with patchy drizzle. Bay of Plenty and Taupo, morning cloud clearing to mainly fine. Hawke's Bay and Gisborne, a few showers north of Wairoa, ease this afternoon and clear tonight. It's mainly fine in the south. For Wairarapa, Wellington, Nelson, Marlborough, Canterbury and north and central Otago, mainly fine morning frost. Buller to Westland, areas of morning cloud and fog, and then it's cloudier later. For Fiordland, Dunedin and Clutha and Southland, there's rain in Fiordland, showers for Stewart Island, spreading to Southland and Clutha this afternoon, and then to Dunedin this evening. Chatham Islands, mostly cloudy. In the main centres, Auckland a few showers, maybe heavy north of Whangaparaoa, easing early and then just partly cloudy by midday, southerlies in 14. Tauranga fine apart from the chance of an early shower, light winds in 15. Hamilton could get fog to start, otherwise a few showers clearing to fine this morning, light winds in 13. Wellington fine apart from morning frost in sheltered places, it clouds over for a while this afternoon though, northwest winds in a high of 12. Christchurch fine with areas of morning frost, light northerlies die out early, 13. Dunedin a frosty start, then cloudier, a few showers from evening, northwesterlies pick up this afternoon and 14 degrees. This is RNZ Concert, funded through New Zealand On Air.
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4: Kia ora, it's Tuesday the 21st of July. Andrew Clark here with Mornings. Coming up on the programme on RNZ Concert today before 7, a graceful symphony from Englishman William Boyce, brought to us by performers from here. Also some chamber music from Schubert. Now, what a performance. We're going to hear Norwegian Tina Ting Helseth, the trumpeter, along with the Norwegian Chamber Orchestra, and the finale from Hummel's Concerto in E-flat major.

The Perky Wee Finale there from Johann Nepomuk Hummel's Trump Concerto in E-flat major, brought to us by Tina Ting Helseth, the soloist there with the Norwegian Chamber Orchestra. It is time now for a trio and an interesting mix, clarinet, cello and piano. And I can just imagine this playing in, you know, those fancy apartments in Paris or houses there. Let's whisk ourselves away. This is music, I'm mentioning Paris because this is music from French composer Louise Farranque.

That was the third movement from Louis Farranc's trio for clarinet, cello and piano. Romain Guillot playing the clarinet, cellist François Salk at the piano, Brigitte Enger. In a few minutes here on Mornings, more chamber music from France. That will be music by Francis Poulenc. But our next composer is English. We'll head across that way now. And one of the most important composers from England of the late Baroque period, 25 years younger than Handel, and lived him by 20 years. I'm talking about William Boyce, who wrote 8 symphonies. They're the best known and most recorded of all his works. Here's number one, brought to us by our very own NZ Baroque.

NZ Baroque. They're bringing the grace and elegance in that symphony, number one in B-flat major by William Boyce. I've got a wee bit of dynamism now for you from the flute and piano. This is a movement from the Sonata by Francis Poulenc.

Energetic performance there from flutist Mathilde Calderini with Aurel Martin at the piano, bringing us that third movement from Francis Poulenc's Sonata for Flute and Piano. In a few minutes' time, towards the end of this hour of the programme, I've got a wee bit of trout for you. Yes, that will be chamber music from Schubert. And now for a piece by Vivaldi and a sinfonia from him. It's over to the experts in his music, the Venice Baroque Orchestra.

It is Andrew Clark here with Mornings this Tuesday, live across the country on RNZ. Concert stand by for an eagle to take flight. After the main centre's forecast, Tamaki Makaurau, Auckland, a few showers possibly heavy north of Whangaparawa, easing before dawn, then clearing to partly cloudy in the morning, southerlies and a high of 14. To Rangamoana, fine apart from the chance of an early morning shower, light winds and a top of 15. Kirikiriroa, Hamilton, cloudy with a few showers, clearing to fine in the morning, morning fog possible, light winds, a high of 13. Te Whanganui Atara, Wellington, fine apart from morning frost in sheltered places, clouding over for a time in the afternoon, light winds and northwesterlies developing in the morning and a high of 12. Ototahi, Christchurch, fine with areas of morning frost, light northerlies dying out before dawn and a high of 13. In Otipoti, Dunedin, a frosty start, then cloud increasing, a few showers developing in the evening, northwesterlies picking up in the afternoon, and an expected high of 14. Time for music from one of Dvorak's students, Julius Fučík. Julius was one of the great march kings of his time. I think we had a piece of his on the programme yesterday. Here's another one, this polka with an interesting title, Eagle in Flight. Or in German, it's the actual German title, Im Adlerfluge.

The Czech Philharmonic Chamber Orchestra there, conducted by Marek Štilec, with Im Adler Fluga, music by Julius Fučík. Time now for some piano music from Haydn. And this fairly light opening movement comes from his Sonata No. 60 at the Keyboard for Tessa Birnie.

Tessa Burney there, bringing us the opening movement from Haydn's Keyboard Sonata, number 60 in C. It is 17 minutes to 7. Now, look, we'll add a quartet to the piano and turn it into a quintet in a few minutes' time. But now, some of you may know, aside from opera, Rossini loved his musical evenings in Paris, the soirée musicale, lots of people popping into his residence and being treated to his salon music. Well, English composer Benjamin Britten was quite a fan of Rossini's soirée musicale, so you know what? He thought, I'll write some of my own. And here's the canzonetta from it.

The canzonetta there from Benjamin Britten's Soirée Musicale after Rossini from the Suite No. 1, brought to us by the National Philharmonic. Now, this is part of Schubert's piano quintet, the one with the interesting name Trout, written when he was just 22 and named after his song called Die Forelle, that's the German for trout. One of the movements is based on it, not this one. We're going to bring you the finale.

The Boisterous Trout there, the finale from Schubert's Piano Quintet in A called The Trout. And we heard violinist Brian McCanny Mason, violist Edgar Francis, cellist Sheku Canny Mason, double bass Toby Hughes with Azata Canny Mason at the piano. 7:07. It's time for a wee bit of music from Chopin. Hey, the ballet music from Les Sylphides. We're going to hear the second movement, and it's over to the National Philharmonic.

The National Philharmonic Orchestra there bringing us the second movement from Chopin's Lie Sylphide. And it's Andrew Clark here bringing you the morning's programme live on RNZ Concert. Whatever you're up to this Tuesday, hope all going well with you so far today. Stay with me, I've got some music from Australia coming up and a wee bit of Bach, one of his more well-known pieces. Stay tuned to find out which one I'm talking about. We are approaching 7 o'clock and it's soon time for the news.

0: The Rudu, the Moor Pork. Te Reo Irirangi o Aotearoa.
1: RNZ News, kia ora, I'm Nicola Wright. Labor says the government's decision to scrap council agreements with local Māori will mean more litigation over existing treaty settlements. The government is scrapping mana whakahono arohe agreements that set out how Māori and councils can work together. Labor MP Rachel Brookings says there were numerous public submissions concerned that treaty settlements will be devalued. The government says the agreements will be replaced by new ones with a narrower scope. A spike in fuel prices caused by the Middle East war is expected to push inflation to a two-year high today. Economists expect quarterly inflation of about 1.5%, pushing the annual rate to 4% when official figures are released this morning. The new British Prime Minister, Andy Burnham, has begun reshaping his cabinet and several senior ministers have been sacked. David Lammy, who was both Deputy Prime Minister and Justice Secretary, and Rachel Reeves, who was the Chief Finance Minister, are among the senior figures to leave the cabinet. Former Labour leader Ed Miliband is the new Foreign Secretary, while former Defence Minister John Healey takes the finance portfolio. The coroner has recommended anyone riding a scooter wear a helmet following his findings into the death of a 23-year-old in Auckland. Tobin Hunt died of brain injuries after falling off a Lime e-scooter following a work function in 2019 where he had been drinking. Coroner Alex Ho says Mr. Hunt had not worn a helmet and he noted they are not required by law. An Australian woman has given birth to rare, naturally conceived, identical quadruplets after a pregnancy described as extremely high risk. The four girls, who were delivered via caesarean section at 28 weeks, were monozygotic quadruplets, where a single fertilised egg has split into four embryos. Health authorities say the girls' parents already had four children and were taken by immense surprise when told to expect four more. That's the news.
2: Coming up on 3 to 7, Madeleine Perard, who, when she's not singing, is Programme Director of Tanzas, the Aotearoa New Zealand Opera Studio, training ground for future opera stars, which has a fundraising gig coming up. A night at the opera, for the opera, on 3 to 7. With me, Brian Crump, today on RNZ Concert.
1: Now for the forecast from Met Service to midnight. Northland to Waikato, including Coromandel Peninsula. Showers clearing to fine in Auckland, Coromandel and Waikato this morning, and then in Northland this afternoon. Waitomo to Kapiti, including Taumaru Nui and Taihape. Morning Valley fog, otherwise a fine start, but getting cloudy this afternoon and evening with patchy drizzle. Bay of Plenty and Taupo, morning cloud clearing to mainly fine. Hawke's Bay and Gisborne, a few showers north of Wairoa, ease this afternoon and clear tonight. It's mainly fine in the south. For Wairarapa, Wellington, Nelson, Marlborough, Canterbury and north and central Otago, mainly fine morning frost. Buller to Westland, areas of morning cloud and fog, and then it's cloudier later. For Fiordland, Dunedin and Clutha and Southland, there's rain in Fiordland, showers for Stewart Island, spreading to Southland and Clutha this afternoon, and then to Dunedin this evening. Chatham Islands, mostly cloudy. In the main centres, Auckland, a few showers, maybe heavy north of Whangaparaoa, easing early and then just partly cloudy by midday, southerlies in 14. Tauranga fine apart from the chance of an early shower, light winds in 15. Hamilton could get fog to start, otherwise a few showers clearing to fine this morning, light winds in 13. Wellington fine apart from morning frost in sheltered places. It clouds over for a while this afternoon though, northwest winds in a high of 12. Christchurch fine with areas of morning frost, light northerlies die out early, 13. Dunedin a frosty start, then cloudier, a few showers from evening. Northwesterlies pick up this afternoon and 14 degrees. 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

Kia ora, Andrew Clark with Mornings. We heard that Brahms Hungarian Dance No. 5 in G minor, all thanks to the Royal Philharmonic conductor Raphael Kubelik. And it's great to be here on RNZ Concert this Tuesday morning. Let me see what's coming up for you. I've got a new work, actually. It's called A Thing of Beauty. And we'll find out if you agree with that title a wee bit later on. Also, a wedding cake will be delivered to us by Saint-Saëns in this hour. First, let's cross the Tasman for music from Sydney-based composer Elena Katz-Chernin. The title of this piece is Eliza's Aria. It was originally in a ballet called Wild Swans and featured soprano and orchestra in the original. But today we have this violin and piano arrangement for you.

Eliza's Aria, brought to us by violinist Nicholas Sweeney and Sarah Nichols at the piano. Music from Elena Katz-Chernin. Talking of Australian female composers, there's a track now, because Elena Katz-Chernin is from Australia these days, a track from a new album featuring music from there, and a piece for harp. It has the title A Thing of Beauty. We're going to join Emily Granger for this piece. It's written by Adelaide-based composer Hilary Kleinig.

We heard Hilary Kleinig's A Thing of Beauty, brought to us by harpist Emily Granger. And I was having a wee chat to her on Instagram, I think it was, when she was releasing this new track. And it appears that she might actually be coming out here in the next couple of months. Stand by, I'll give you some more information if you'd like to hear about where she's performing. Now, in a minute, we're going to have a wee bit of, we've actually got a wedding theme right now, but in a minute, an aria from Mozart's The Marriage of Figaro, first to music by Camille Saint-Saëns now. And if you're going to get a wedding, you probably need a wedding cake, don't you? This is the Caprice Valse by Saint-Saëns, and let's have a listen to it now.

Jean-Jacques Cantereau conducting pianist Heine Kerkäinen with the Tapiola Sinfonietta, and that was their take on Saint-Saëns' Wedding Cake Caprice Valse. It is 21 minutes past 7. I've got some music now from The Marriage of Figaro, recently performed here with NZ Opera. This time we're going to hear Magdalena Kozina singing the aria. Well, it's in English. It literally means "you who know" in Italian, voi che sapete.

Magdalena Cosina singing Voi che sapete from Mozart's The Marriage of Figaro, and Magdalena performing with the Prague Philharmonic. A wee bit later on in this hour of the programme, we'll be heading back to the opera and we'll hear from Pavarotti. And when we do, there will be a chance to enter the draw to head to a night at the opera in Hamilton and to meet a legend of the opera world here in New Zealand. I'll have tickets and all the details to offer a special concert in Hamilton that is coming up in this hour of the programme. Now, you're probably not aware today is Happy Belgium Day, National Belgium Day. César Franck was Belgian, born in Liège. We're going to hear part of his violin sonata, but it's actually been arranged for cello in this one. It's a case of the two Stephens, cellist Stephen Isserles and Stephen Huff with the final movement.

Music from a famous Belgian on this Belgium Day. César Franck's final movement from the Violin Sonata in A, actually featuring the cellist there. Thanks to Stephen Isselhurst with Stephen Huff at the piano. It's Andrew Clark with the Mornings Programme, live on Arts at Concert this Tuesday. Got a wee bit of music from a composer known for his video game music. In fact, one of the most successful global video games ever made. That's a wee bit later on. The details after I bring you the main centre's forecast. Tariki, Wakoro, Auckland, a few showers, possibly heavy north of Whangaparawa, easing before dawn, then clearing to partly cloudy in the morning. Southerlies in a top of 14. Tauranga, Moana, fine apart from the chance of an early morning shower. Light winds, high 15. Kirikiriroa, Hamilton, cloudy with a few showers, clearing to fine in the morning. Morning fog possible, light winds in a top of 13. Tofanga, Nuiatara, Wellington, fine apart from morning frost in sheltered places, clouding over for a time in the afternoon. Light winds, northwesterlies developing in the morning and a top of 12. Ototahi, Christchurch, fine with areas of morning frost, light northerlies dying out before dawn and high of 13. Otipoti, Dunedin, a frosty start, then cloud increasing and a few showers developing in the evening. Northwesterlies will pick up in the afternoon and a top of 14. All right, it's time for music from Erik Satie. And the classic is Gymnopédie No. 1, done differently. We're going to hear a Chinese string instrument called the guzheng and an unusual guitar, a 12-string guitar. It's very dreamy. Let's have a listen.

That was Swedish guitarist Anders Mjölin and Gujeng performer Ji Wei with an arrangement by Anders of Erik Satie's Gymnopédie No. 1. Shortly, we'll hear Pavarotti singing from a Donizetti opera, and it'll be the chance to win tickets to an opera night in Hamilton. After we get a wee bit of Bach. Quite a well-known piece for you now. Michaela Petri plays the recorder along with the Berlin Baroque soloists. This is the Bedienerie from his orchestral suite No. 2.

Short and very sweet there. The Bedienerei from Bach's Orchestral Suite No. 2 in B minor. Rainer Kussmaul directing, recorder player Michaela Petri, and the Berlin Baroque soloists. After we hear the mighty Luciano Pavarotti now singing from Donizetti, you can enter the draw to win VIP tickets to an opera night in Hamilton. Bring you the details. But here is Pavarotti with A mes amis, quel jour de fête, followed by Pour mon âme.

the performance there involved a day of celebration. The English translation of thereabouts from French, A Mes Amis, Quel Jour de Fête. And it wrapped up with Pour Mon Âme, For My Soul, and Pavarotti there, joined by the chorus and orchestra of the Royal Opera House Covent Garden from Donizetti's La Fille du Régiment. Now, on the 6th of August at Hamilton's BNZ Theatre, Dame Malvina Major presents A Night at the Opera. And our wonderful RNZ concert presenter, Clarissa Dunn, will be hosting the night. I've got two VIP tickets up for grabs. Those tickets include a post-show meet and greet where you can get the chance to meet Dame Malvina and the artists who perform that evening. In terms of music, the opera singers will be joined by the Opus Orchestra, also soprano Madeleine Pierard and tenor Emmanuel Fanotti Famauno. In fact, Emmanuel's brothers will also be singing alongside other guests, artists, including Madison Nanoa. So look, if you're in Hamilton on August the 6th and you'd like to go, then please text me with your name and email address to go into the draw for those tickets. The text line number 8824, that is 8824, and head to the BNZ Theatre website for all the details. And if you're not in Hamilton but reckon, gosh, actually that's quite worth, that's worth not missing, I think I'll maybe plan a couple of days and head down there. Tomorrow I've got tickets to see the Christchurch Symphony Orchestra at their next concert. On Thursday, tickets for the NZSO in Wellington and Auckland, and also the Dunedin Symphony Orchestra as well. It is 13 minutes to 8 here on Mornings Now. Time for a mix of East meets West. Music from Chinese composer Yu Peng Chen. He is best known for creating the original orchestral score for the popular video game Genshin Impact. The album that this is from is called The Poem of Life, and it features a blending of Western orchestral tradition with Chinese musical heritage. Here is the overture to Yu Peng Cheng's The Flavors of Life.

We heard the overture to Yupeng Chen's The Flavours of Life with the London Philharmonic, as well as violinist Daniel Hope. The Master of the Mandolin was in the mix as well, Avi Avital, and the composer himself at the piano, yes, Yupeng Chen. And we also heard an instrument, I believe, the celesta, a keyboard instrument. It looks like a wee upright piano, but produces a delicate bell-like sound that was played by Finola Ward. Time now for a performance from here, and this is music from Handel. We're going to hear the overture to Rinaldo, brought to us by the NZSO Chamber Orchestra.

0: Donald Armstrong was directing the NZSO Chamber Orchestra with Handel's Rinaldo, the overture from that. It is Andrew Clark here with Mornings this Tuesday. Coming up in the next few minutes, a spirited piece of ballet music from Aram Khachaturian and music from one of the world's most influential cellists, a piece called A Song of the Birds. That's coming your way very soon. And even sooner, of course, our wee own little bird song coming up as we head towards the news at 8 o'clock.
1: The Ruru, the Moorpork. Te Reo Irirangi o Aotearoa.
2: RNZ News. Kia ora, I'm Nicola Wright. An economist says it's going to be difficult for the Reserve Bank to return inflation to 2%. It is expected to hit a two-year high when official figures are released this morning, driven by the spike in fuel prices caused by the Middle East war. Westpac senior economist Satish Ranchod is predicting that inflation will be 4.1%, which he says will cause pain for people struggling with the cost of living. Labour says it will campaign on making changes to the government's Resource Management Act, but it won't repeal it because it broadly supports its structure. The Environment Select Committee has recommended several changes to the proposed laws, which opposition parties say weaken environmental protections. Leader Chris Hipkins says Labour strongly disagrees with allowing the minister to approve developments that exceed environmental limits. ACT leader David Seymour says he supports the government's scrapping of mana whakahonoa arohe agreements that set out how Māori and councils can work together under treaty settlements. He says allowing agreements between local Māori and councils to continue would be acting in bad faith on behalf of other New Zealanders. Andy Burnham has pledged to reshape UK politics after becoming Britain's seventh Prime Minister in a decade. Speaking outside 10 Downing Street, Mr. Burnham said the nation has become fed up with a revolving door of leaders and he will focus on delivering a new economic model because Britain has struggled for years with anemic economic growth. A resources law expert says New Zealand First's plan to invest in oil and gas exploration is a risky way to spend $1 billion. The party wants the government to pay for exploration surveys to create a database of energy resources. Waikato University Professor Barry Barton says the surveys may not yield anything worth extracting and that even a big gas find could prove very challenging to bring ashore and use. That's the news.
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2: The forecast from Met Service to midnight now. Northland to northern Waikato, including Coromandel Peninsula. Showers clearing to fine south of Northland this morning and then elsewhere this afternoon. Southern Waikato, Te Kapiti, also Bay of Plenty, Taupō, Taumaru Nui and Taihape. Fine apart from some areas of morning cloud or fog. Becoming cloudy in the west this afternoon and evening with patchy drizzle. Gisborne and Wairoa districts of Hawke's Bay, a few showers clearing tonight. For Hawke's Bay, excluding Wairoa district, Wairarapa, Wellington, Nelson and Marlborough, Canterbury and North and Central Otago, mainly fine. Buller to Westland, partly cloudy in some areas of fog this morning. Fiordland, occasional rain. Dunedin, Clutha and Southland, showers for Stewart Island spread elsewhere this afternoon and evening. And the Chatham Islands, mostly cloudy. In the main centres, Auckland is partly cloudy with a few early showers. They may be heavy north of Whangaparaoa, southerlies and 14 degrees. Pōdanga is fine apart from the chance of an early shower, light winds and 15. For Hamilton, there may be fog to start, otherwise it's fine, light winds and 13. Wellington fine, clouding over though for a while this afternoon, northwesterlies and 12 degrees. Christchurch fine with increasing high cloud, light winds 13. Dunedin getting cloudier and a few showers from evening. Northwesterlies pick up this afternoon, high of 14. 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

A wee burst of energy for your Tuesday morning. That energetic Caucasian folk dance, Liz Ginka, from Aram Khachaturian's Ballet Music to Guyane. Aram Khachaturian himself at the podium for that performance with the Vienna Philharmonic. And it's Andrew Clark here with the morning's programme live on RNZ Concert. We have music from Belgium on the country's National Day, and we had to include some music inspired by Tintin as well as Hercule Poirot. So our producer Anna's line both of those up for us in this hour. And I've got a special guest popping into the studio, comedian and actor Susie Eddy-Izzard, for a wee chat about her one-person Hamlet show. And I'll have music inspired by that Shakespeare play coming to you as well. Now it's time for your beauty spot. Pablo Casals was one of the most influential cellists in history, renowned for his warm tone and expressive playing, transforming the cello from a largely supporting orchestral instrument into one of deep solo expression. Here's his piece. It's called Song of the Birds.

Music by Pablo Casals originally, but an arrangement there of Song of the Birds, and Jan Vogler playing the cello there, and Neu Hardenberg Ensemble providing the other cellos, because there was an arrangement for eight cellos. Well, we were talking about Belgium's National Day, so we have to honour one of the country's great exports, Tintin, of course. Now, there was a film which came out in 2011 called The Adventures of Tintin, directed by Steven Spielberg and actually produced by our very own Sir Peter Jackson. It adapts parts of several classic Tintin comics by Hergé and follows the young reporter and his dog Snowy in a global treasure hunt. For the music, it was a case of one of those times when John Williams teamed up with Spielberg for his films. Let's listen to part of that now.

Music there by John Williams, The Adventures of Tintin, everyone's favourite Belgian journalist. And Anna, our producer, tells me that Weta Digital in Wellington did much of the animation work on that film. It's 8:15. A couple of items in the live diary today in Christchurch at 1:10. For this lunchtime, a Rising Star 2026 concert featuring Hayley Jiang and Natalia Sikiki violin recital. There's going to be at the Great Hall of the Arts Centre in Christchurch at 1:10. The Filio Quartet continue their New Zealand tour tonight. The ensemble made up of members of the Vienna Philharmonic are in Auckland. That's at 7:30 at Holy Trinity Cathedral. I actually managed to pop in and see them performing last night in Wellington. Top quality, I have to say, if you do get the chance to go along. Their Italian Serenade by Hugo Wolf was just fantastic. Shortly, some ballet music from Tchaikovsky, in fact, the one which the Royal New Zealand Ballet will be touring with later this year. First, some Dvorak and this lively wee scherzo from his piano quintet, number 2.

The Tocatch Quartet, they are joined by Marc-André Hamelin at the piano there with the Scherzo Furient from Dvorak's Piano Quintet No. 2 in A. It is 20 minutes past 8. Our next piece features ballet music from Sleeping Beauty by Tchaikovsky, the story of Princess Aurora cursed to sleep for 100 years until awakened by the kiss of a prince. Let's listen to the waltz.

Tchaikovsky taking us to the ballet there, and the waltz from Sleeping Beauty, brought to us by the Royal Philharmonic, the conductor Sir Charles McCarris. It reminded me actually to mention that the Royal New Zealand Ballet production of Sleeping Beauty launches in Wellington at the end of October. It's quite the tour for this one. It's going to Christchurch, Invercargill, Dunedin, Hamilton, Auckland, Palmerston North and Napier, and they're wrapping up just before Christmas, so I think those dancers better be having a very long and well-deserved summer holiday after that. And of course, I'll be hoping to offer you some tickets to go and see those performances. 25 minutes past eight. Now, we were talking about Belgium's National Day. Everyone's favourite Belgian detective, Hercule Poirot now. Christopher Gunning wrote the music for the TV series Agatha Christie's Poirot, starring David Suchet. Well, here we are with his Poirot variants for alto saxophone and orchestra.

Christopher Gunning's Poirot Variants for Alto Saxophone and Orchestra, brought to us by saxophonist Martin Robertson and the BBC Philharmonic Orchestra. It's Andrew Clark here with Mornings live on RNZ Concert. Now, I've got a guest popping into the studio in a few minutes. We'll hear from Susie Eddie Izzard, and I'll have music inspired by the Shakespeare play Hamlet. And that's because she's doing a one-person show of Hamlet, as you do. It's time now for the Main Centre's forecast. Tamaki Makaurau, Auckland. A few showers, then clearing to partly cloudy in the morning. Southerlies, a high of 14. Tauranga, Moana, fine, apart from the chance of an early morning shower. Light winds, a top of 15. Kirikiriroa, Hamilton, cloudy with a few showers, clearing to fine in the morning. Morning fog possible, light winds, a high of 13. To Whanganui, Atara, Wellington, fine apart from morning frost in sheltered places, clouding over for a time in the afternoon. Light winds, northwesterlies developing in the morning and a top of 12. Ototahi, Christchurch, fine with areas of morning frost and a high of 13. In Otipoti, Dunedin, a frosty start then, cloud increasing, a few showers developing in the evening, northwesterlies picking up in the afternoon and a high of 14. All right, time now for a classic from Debussy, his famous Clair de Lune. It's over to John Chen at the piano.

0: John Chen, bringing us Debussy's famous Clair de Lune. Look, I'm delighted, absolutely thrilled to be joined in the studio by the award-winning comedian and actor Susie Eddy Izzard. Good morning, Susie.
1: Good morning. I'm now actor and comedian because the comedian has to take the back seat as Hamlet is the tragedy of Hamlet we are performing. Some people get this a little confused and think I'm doing a comedy version, but
0: no
1: my serious drama career, up to getting nominated for Best Actor on the Tony Awards in early 2000s, that's something I've been pushing. And it's unusual to push in two different things. I have two separate agents, so it's got an unusual career. Normally people, Shakespeare began with comedies and moved to dramas and tragedies, and so have I. So I'm just following.
0: Absolutely. Another string to your bow. We'll be talking a wee bit about Hamlet in a minute, but I just wanted to get back to the Clair de Lune, because I believe that's one of your favourites, isn't it? We were talking a wee bit about how it affected you there when you heard the performance.
1: Yes, I love Clair de Lune. I was just looking at the time series, which apparently is 9-8, but I think he's built. I think the way you should play anything, perform, say music, because I have a slight musical heritage, is that the word, or experience maybe. I got up to grade 8 in clarinet, which in the UK, I'm not sure if it's in Scotland, but that was the
0: top
1: grade.
0: I did grade 8 as well, but the euphonium, so we could have joined a wind ensemble together. Eh?
1: Yeah, piano is really my. Mum played the piano, and my mum died when I was 6, and I wanted to play the piano, and the head teacher said, "Why don't play the clarinet?" And I thought, "No, I want to play the piano." Well, the clarinet is very nice. And I think
0: they do that, don't they? They push it onto you sometimes, the teachers.
1: And an orchestra full of piano players is not going to happen.
0: I know.
1: An orchestra full of little wind instruments.
0: I know what you mean. Like my brass teacher was forcing me to play the tuba. And I said, because he'd lost a tuba player. And I said, no, because I'm not carting the tuba onto the public bus and killing a few pensioners on the way to school.
1: It's not a very sexy instrument. You know,
0: it's definitely not, whereas the clarinet is, hasn't it? It's got that comfort and playfulness.
1: No, I'm actually putting this clarinet in a bag as well. Because I think if you listen to clarinet played well, it is gorgeous. If you listen to me playing it, never gorgeous. I think I got to quite good at the end of it, because I got great merits. I never got distinctions because my sight reading was terrible. So I taught myself piano, and I feel I can play piano in a way that is pleasing to the ear. That's the thing. And I play clarinet, not pleasing to the ear. My dad used to tell me to stop practicing. There you go. That's the example of it.
0: Oh, that's a bit harsh, isn't it? I know when you have to lock yourself away from the parents and, have a wee practice.
1: In the first place. It was, in the end, I learned all the scales. To do grade 8, you must have done this on the euphonium. I can't even think what a euphonium looks like. What is it?
0: It's, about that size I'm showing. It's about not quite a meter long, but
1: All I've got is a length now. I'm just trying to think euphonium, and I can't actually bring it into my head. But I think, classical music. The interesting thing is the link between classical music and popular music, pop music now, it doesn't seem linked, even though it is. Well, interesting with the Beatles, when they started leaning in, when George Martin started bringing all this, his classical training in to what the Beatles were doing, and you get this crossover, and it becomes really grabbable, really takes, what are rock and roll tracks, pop tracks, rock and roll tracks, and it takes it through into a different place.
0: That's
1: I'm fascinated by that crossover.
0: And a lot of classical trained musicians are sort of moving into that crossover. They're going back to the sort of Beatles and other rock stars and whatever, and they're actually, I think there was also that famous, I don't know if you remember, the Royal Philharmonic recorded the voice of Elvis. Well, they didn't record it. They had the voice of Elvis, and they recorded orchestral versions over Elvis.
1: Uh-huh.
0: And I played Bridge Over Troubled Water. I think that was the one from Garfunkel, Simon Garfunkel. And the text line went off when listeners heard that crossover between Elvis's voice, and he was in the back of the room, as it were, with the Royal Philharmonic.
1: Yeah,
0: it's such a cool. So it's just great. So anyway, classical music connections. Obviously, I get a lot of texts, from listeners about stuff that relates to their childhood. Anything in particular, music-wise, that would be something that would take you back? Because that's often what classical music's about. We're talking about our childhoods here.
1: Do you mean stories about learning instruments or about music?
0: Piece of music affected you when you were young.
1: There is this thing, we were chatting about it, Edward Elgar. My mum used to play, I was born in Yemen, in the city of Aden, which the British called Aden because they couldn't pronounce R or something. I can't work out why we didn't call it Aden. Anyway, as the sun went down, Dad told me that Mum used, because Mum died in 1968, so many years ago, and she used to take him up and with a gramophone player and play music, classical music on the road. And she was the singer and the performer in the family. And when I'm playing Ophelia, because I play all the roles in Hamlet, I am channeling my mum's singing voice in that, even though, you know, she's long gone. But I should keep the legacy going. So Edward Elgar, The Enigma Variations, I think that because Dad used to continue playing classical pieces of music after Mama passed away, and that must have been in it, because the certain tracks I go, Dad used to play this one, and I can't actually think of them if I listed them, but I know Enigma Variations, and he was walking on the Malvern Hills, I think I did go to the Malvern Hills and do a gig there and stayed on there and walked around those hills a bit, because I like the variations.
0: Now, you're here, as you say, you're doing a one-person version of Shakespeare's Hamlet.
1: Yeah.
0: In actual fact, then, that means playing more than 20 characters. How on earth do you keep it going?
1: Well, a lot of people are doing this. There's a lot more people now, I think, doing solo performances around the world. So there's nothing special what I'm doing. It's just you have to have a characterization. Don't do a caricature. I work very hard to make sure these are not caricatures, but a slightly different characterization with each character, a slightly different physicality. And that's how I perform it on stage. And I flip from one to the other in quite a crisp way. That is, after about 5 minutes, people work out how I am doing it. Some people, you know, it doesn't quite work for them. But if you've got an imagination, it just works. That's why it has sold out. But it has sold out at the moment. But I've got this thing for your listeners, which is that a couple of hours before each show, and there's a 7 o'clock on tonight and tomorrow, and then 7:30 on Thursday and Friday. A couple of hours before, we release some production holds.
0: Oh,
1: we
0: nice.
1: Can. Some, yes. It's not a definite thing, because some of them might be taken up. But if there are production holds, they get released about a couple of hours before performance. That's a trick.
0: Great.
1: To look online.
0: To look online.
1: Because if you look on right this second, it's wonderfully sold out.
0: Yes, indeed. Now, actually, it's at the Soundings Theatre at Te Papa, I believe, the National Museum, and you're starting tonight in Wellington, and you've already been to Auckland, haven't
1: yes,
0: you?
1: Yes, already been to Auckland.
0: On this run.
1: And through Australia. And yes, we're just selling out and racing on, and it's coming up to a 300th performance. Oh. And so it's in a beautiful place. I do it like a dream every night.
0: Yeah.
1: It's quite a tough dream, but...
0: it will be, absolutely.
1: The words are in my head, and I just let go and see. And emotionally, I do it differently emotionally every night. So that's very molten for me.
0: Yeah, I wonder if you've got sort of groupies who do come for a few performances.
1: No, there aren't. There are people...
0: You know, to get that sort of little twist and turn that you do
1: groupies,
0: slightly differently.
1: I call them wonderful people who just... Well, because they know, they can see what I'm doing, that I am emotionally just putting it out there and just seeing where it lands. And sometimes I do see, I don't think I should do it that way next time, but sometimes you go, oh, that's really interesting.
0: Yeah,
1: I've just changed the way Hamlet is talking to Claudius in Act 4, I think it is, when Claudius is sending him away to England. And I just changed it on the spur of the moment. And I thought, oh, that is really curious. So you can change their tempers, the attack, the pushing, leaning into certain lines or scenes, but leaning back from them. And I'm never going to throw the next actor, because I am the next actor.
0: That's right. So you're only going to throw yourself, to be honest, put yourself off your stride. They're just going to play a wee bit of classical music inspired by by Hamlet, in fact, because, you know, there are lots of, obviously, you know, the Romeo and Juliet, lots of composers loved, you know, creating inspiration around that story. But also this is about a Hamlet. So we're just going to have a wee listen to music from French composer Ambroise Thomas. And this is Au Wine Dispel the Sadness, or in French, Au Vin Dissipe la Tristesse.

0: That was Simon Keatley's side with the Munich Radio Orchestra bringing us Au Vin Dissipe la Tristesse from Hamlet by Ambroise Thomas. And we are played that because we have Susie Eddy-Izzard, who's performing a one-person play, the Hamlet play, of course. And Susie, we can you were talking about checking for availability. So if people head to eddyizzardhamlet.com,
1: yeah,
0: that's where they'll find some of the late availability popping up, hopefully.
1: Yes, the Tragedy of Hamlet tickets there. So at the moment, if you look, you will be sorely... you're saddened by the... Well, I'm pleased by the fact it's sold out. But yes, hopefully a couple of hours before performance times, we will release any production halls we do have, which you can't guarantee that they'll be there. But yeah, it's just going very well. So I'm happy about that. And yeah, and it is the drama, the tragedy of Hamlet and not anything else, in case people are thinking, didn't you have a previous career doing something? Yes, I did. But also, I want to mention the fact that we met halfway up...
0: yeah, Mount Victoria.
1: Matarangi, I think, is that how I pronounce it?
0: Yes, no. So I was just idling down the hill with the dog, and I could see you jogging, and I thought, my goodness, that's why I thought, you absolutely love a challenge if you're jogging up towards Mount Victoria.
1: I like staying fit, that's the thing, because it looks like my life is full of challenges. My life is full of doing things that might get a bit of attention, which could be just attention-seeking, and if you're a performer, you've got to try and do that.
0: You have to.
1: But it's trying to just bring attention. Look, we're doing Hamlet. Look, we're doing this. Look, I'm running marathons, raising money. And so it's, I don't like the challenges, really. I like succeeding in the challenges, but I'm not desperate to do it. I'd be quite happy. If people threw films at me and said, you've got the lead part in this, and then don't do anything, don't have any challenges, I ain't going to give you a lead part in that. And I go, oh, fine. But if they're not going to do that, I'm going to do things which might grab a bit of focus, and people say, well, that's interesting. I'm going to come and see that. I'm going to buy a ticket for that. And that's what...
0: That's the end game, isn't it? It's the success, well, as you say, after the challenge, basically.
1: It is show business. You have to
0: make
1: get it
0: successful.
1: So
0: yeah.
1: If you do a wonderful thing and no one sees it, that just doesn't work.
0: Close to my heart, of course, I've got a question to ask. After Hamlet, Macbeth?
1: No, after Hamlet. No. Hamlet.
0: Just Hamlet. More Hamlet.
1: Yes, more Hamlet, because I've got 8 billion people in the world, and I've performed now to about, I don't know, 75,000, I think we're up to.
0: Oh, so you've got a way to go.
1: So it's, if you take 8 billion minus 100,000, then you get quite 79 billion and a lot. And so I've just got to get to those people, and then I can move on to something else.
0: It's not going to take too long for you to do that, I'm sure.
1: No, I'll get that done by
0: plenty of time.
1: I'm loving doing Hamlet, even though it's a tough story to tell every night.
0: Susie, we've got to leave it there. Susie Eddy-Izzard, thank you so much for joining us. We're going to play you. We're going to play one more piece before we go to the news, and that is one of your favourites as well. This is Jupiter by Holst.
1: I like all of the ones by Holst, but Gustav Holst grew up in Gloucestershire, so I like to think that he had a West Country accent, and he said, "Right, my name is Gustav Holst," and he got this music I've come up with here. I just like that. I think he actually probably had a posh accent, but he was a British person, even though his parents were Germanic. And the Holst of the Planets, they're fantastic pieces. All of them are fantastic pieces, but this one really strikes. Every time, which kicks in about 3 minutes.
0: Yeah, absolutely.
1: He meanders around, then he dumps it in around 3 minutes.
0: Your take on the Gloucestershire accent is going to sit with me for quite some time. Like, thank you so much, and good luck with the run for Hamlet. Thanks for coming into the studio. Let's listen to Jupiter right now.

0: The Ruru, the Moor Pork. Te Reo Irirangi o Aotearoa.
1: RNZ News. Kia ora, I'm Nicola Wright. An economist says it's not just the war in the Middle East contributing to a high inflation rate. Official figures released this morning are forecast to hit a two-year high, and the Prime Minister's pointing the finger at fuel costs. Westpac senior economist Satish Ranchod says domestic pressure is also responsible, such as from rates and electricity prices. He predicts inflation will be 4.1%. The Resource Management Minister says he tried hard to get bipartisan support for his RMA overhaul, but that fundamental disagreements got in the way. The Environment Select Committee has recommended a raft of changes to the proposed laws, which opposition parties say weaken environmental protections. The Minister, Chris Bishop, says he had a number of meetings with Labour and the Greens, but felt that seeking a compromise would have created a muddle. Labour has promised to reverse the changes to electoral enrolments that would disqualify votes made by those who enrol on election day. Parliament passed the changes last year, requiring voters to be enrolled by October the 25th. Chris Hipkins says people who think they're enrolled are often not, and the change risks disenfranchising tens of thousands of voters. The Justice Minister, Paul Goldsmith, has dismissed Labour's claims as speculation. The United States has conducted a new round of airstrikes against Iran after announcing the death of another American service member. Iran's president says the country's fighting a full-scale war with the US after a ninth consecutive day of strikes. Masoud Pezeshkian says diplomatic messages are still being exchanged by both sides through intermediaries. Prosecutors in Britain have charged a man with the murder of former Conservative minister and TV personality Anne Widdecombe. Joshua Kerry was arrested 2 days after the 78-year-old right-wing politician was found dead at her home in southwestern England earlier this month. That's the news.
2: Coming up on 3 to 7, Madeleine Perard, who, when she's not singing, is programme director of Tanzas, the Aotearoa New Zealand Opera Studio, training ground for future opera stars, which has a fundraising gig coming up. A night at the opera, for the opera, on 3 to 7. With me, Brian Crump, today on RNZ Concert.
1: The forecast from Met Service to midnight now. Northland to northern Waikato, including Coromandel Peninsula. Showers clearing to find south of Northland this morning and then elsewhere this afternoon. Southern Waikato, Te Kapiti, also Bay of Plenty, Taupō, Taumaru Nui and Taihape. Fine apart from some areas of morning cloud or fog, becoming cloudy in the west this afternoon and evening with patchy drizzle. Gisborne and Wairoa districts of Hawke's Bay, a few showers clearing tonight. For Hawke's Bay, excluding Wairoa district, Wairarapa, Wellington, Nelson and Marlborough, Canterbury and north and central Otago, mainly fine. Buller to Westland, partly cloudy in some areas of fog this morning. Fiordland, occasional rain. Dunedin, Clutha and Southland, showers for Stewart Island spread elsewhere this afternoon and evening. And the Chatham Islands, mostly cloudy. 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
4: Kia ora and welcome to our final hour of mornings this Tuesday, the hour of Zen before 10. Coming up, music for flute and harp from Mozart, also a well-known piece of music by Bach. And I reckon it's a case of when we hear the clarinet in that, there's anything better we could be comforted with this morning. But let's try with this piece, part of Brahms' Cello Sonata No. 2.

The second movement from Brahms' Cello Sonata No. 2 in F with cellist Boris Pergamenchikov and Lars Vogt at the piano there. From Brahms to Bach now, staying in Germany then, just 150 years earlier. This is one of his most recognisable pieces, the air, from his orchestral suite No. 3. It's been used in a lot of TV shows like The Crown or The West Wing. Also the film Seven, you know, that 1990s psychological crime thriller with Brad Pitt and Morgan Freeman. What to me stands out in this arrangement that we're going to be listening to, the comfort levels from the clarinet. It's off the charts. Have a listen.

An arrangement there, and wasn't it beautiful? The comforting clarinet there, brought to us by Martin Frost, playing the Theorbo Jonas Norberger, Sebastian Dubé, double bass in that air from Bach's Orchestral Suite number 3. Now, a wee bit earlier on in the programme, I was talking about a big opera night in Hamilton on the 6th of August at the BNZ Theatre. The Dame Malvina Major concert, presenting a night at the opera, and I've got two VIP tickets up for grabs. And the tickets include that post-show meet and greet with Dame Malvina and the artist performing on the night. We're going to hear the Dame in action, in fact, Dame Malvina singing Laudate Dominum from Mozart's Solemn Vespers.

Dame Malvina Major singing Laudate Dominum from Mozart's Solemn Vespers. And there's an opera night on August the 6th in Hamilton with Dame Malvina Major taking to the stage. She'll be sharing personal reflections from her life and career alongside performances from some of the country's finest opera voices. And for the evening, it's a reunion, brotherly reunion as it were. Venoti Fuamauno family reunion, in fact, because Emmanuel's returning to New Zealand from London. The tenor is principal artist with the Royal Opera House Covent Garden. He'll be joined on stage in Hamilton by his brothers, Alfred, Famanu and Jordan. Those three, actually, I believe, were in the running for this year's Song Quest, with two of them making it into the grand final. Well, the four of them getting back together, not something that happens much anymore. Proceeds from the concert will support the earthquake strengthening and restoration of Waikato Cathedral, including the establishment of a music centre there. Also, one of the main performers, soprano Madeleine Pierard, and she is in conversation with Brian Crump this afternoon on his 3-7 show around about 4 o'clock this afternoon on RNZ Concert. If it sounds too amazing to miss, then head to the BNZ Theatre website for the details. But in any case, I have two VIP tickets up for grabs right now, where you can go and meet the stars taking part in that concert. Please text me on 8824, that number is 8824, with your name and email address, and I'll be drawing the winners shortly. So please text in if you'd like to enter the draw. 27 minutes past nine, we're having a Mozart double bubble now. This is music from a flute concerto and harp concerto, actually a double concerto, in fact. He wrote when he was 22 years old. We're going to hear the graceful second movement.

We heard flutist François Lazarevitch and harpist Sandrine Chatron with Les Musiciens de Saint-Julien. They were bringing us the second movement from Mozart's Flute and Harp Concerto in C. We're going to be heading to the 15th century now, and a piece from the Franco-Flemish School of Music, very influential that school was too. Johannes Ockeghem was one of the most famous composers of that era, and in the last half of that century. And on this Belgium National Day, he was actually born in today's Belgium in Saint-Ghislain. This is Thanks Be to God, or Deo Gratias, and it's over to the Wellgas Ensemble.

Thanks be to God, or Deo Gratias, brought to us by the Whalegas Ensemble, and the conductor Paul van Nevel, and that was music from Johannes Ockeghem. We are crossing the Tasman now for our next composer, and music for guitar. This is by Graham Kuna, and it's called A Closed World of Fine Feelings and Grand Design. It's music that's just so relaxing. We're going to hear a performance by Ukrainian-Australian Alexander Tsubulsky.

We heard Alexander Cebulski playing A Closed World of Fine Feelings in Grand Design. That music there by Graham Cooner. It is time for me to sign off for this edition of Mornings. Got one more piece to play you before Nick Tipping appears for the day's programme here on RNZ Concert. Just a quick note about tomorrow. I'm giving tickets away to see the Christchurch Symphony Orchestra and their latest concert. Also, tickets for some brass in Timaru. Will be around the usual times between 7:30 and 9 on tomorrow's morning's programme. I'm going to leave you with a concerto, actually, a violin concerto. This is concerto number 2 for violin and string orchestra. It's called In Evening Light, and it's music by Latvian composer Petris Vasks. And we're going to hear the Camerata Bern with Antje Vaitas.

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1: Yes, do. And while you're at it, stay on the radio right now. I'm Nick Tipping here on Andrew's show. No, Andrew was on Andrew's show. I'm here on RNZ Concert Days, taking over from Andrew and Anna and Eddie Izzard. How about that? On the morning show this morning, I just ran into her just on the way out, just completely fanboyed, and said how much I'd enjoyed all her stand-up shows over the years, which I have. How cool. Eddie Izzard, how about that? What have I got coming up for you? I've got music by Jean-Philippe Rameau, something by Pablo de Sarasate, a cello concerto by Henrietta Bosmans. That is a very cool piece of music. But to start us off, a gavotte by François-Joseph Gossec. This is Hubert Laws playing the flute, who's had a really successful dual career in jazz and classical music. Hubert Laws with the Philharmonia Virtuosi of New York.

staple of flute repertoire and the Suzuki flute repertoire. That is the Gavotte in D by François-Joseph Gossec. You heard Hubert Laws, great jazz and classical flutist, with the Philharmonia Virtuosi of New York. Richard Knapp, Cap, conducting. Music by Jean-Philippe Rameau, three character portraits by him. La Coupisse, which is about the dancer, Marianne Coupisse. The third one's called La Rameau, which is just about himself. And then the middle one is called L'Indiscrète, The Gossip. And ironically, we don't know who that one was about. Here's Víkingur Ólafsson.

Three little character portraits by Jean-Philippe Rameau. La Coupisse, about Marianne Coupisse, who was a dancer. L'Indiscrète, or The Gossip, about whom we know not. But lastly, La Rameau, a musical portrait of himself, Jean-Philippe Rameau. They were played by Víkingur Ólafsson. Coming up, the cello concerto by Henrietta Bosmans. And I'll talk about her and it in a few minutes. But before that, a work which has gone through a couple of iterations. Started off as the great opera Carmen by Bizet. It was then turned into the Carmen Fantasy by Pablo de Sarasate. It took some of the main themes and wove them into a work for violin and orchestra. And this new arrangement features the violinist, Nicola Benedetti, but with a small ensemble of guitarist Plinio Fernandez, accordionist Samuele Tellari, and cellist Thomas Carroll.

Now that is quite some playing by Nicola Benedetti, the violinist, joined by friends Plinio Fernandez, guitarist, Samuele Tellari playing the accordion, and Thomas Carroll, the cello, in an arrangement of Pablo de Sarasate's wonderful Carmen Fantasy, based, of course, on the music of Georges Bizet from the opera Carmen. Every Wednesday, Inga Van Rey and I like to feature a female composer in a major work by a female composer. This one's by Henriette Bosmans, who was a leading voice in Dutch modernism between the world wars. She had a passionate and late romantic / impressionist musical voice. She wrote this cello concerto number 2 in 1923, but it's not till recently that her works, especially her concertos, have received the attention they deserve. Here is the person responsible for shining the spotlight on Henriette Bosmans, particularly her cello works, Raphael Wolfisch, playing the cello concerto number 2 with the BBC Scottish Symphony Orchestra, conducted by Ed Spaniard.

fabulous writing by Henriette Bosmans, Dutch composer. Her cello concerto number 2 was played by Raphael Walfisch with the BBC Scottish Symphony Orchestra, all conducted by Ed Spaniard. Now, coming up after 11 here on RNZ Concert Days, Divertimento by Mozart and César Franck's famous symphony, his only symphony in D minor. Let's get there with music by Claudia Montero, who is an Argentine composer, 4-time Latin Grammy winner. And for this work, she builds on the foundations, the tango foundations laid by Astor Piazzolla. It's called the Suite de los Buenos Aires. Here's the first movement, played by Elena Valentin on the flute and Niklas Johansson playing the guitar.

0: The first movement of the Suite de los Buenos Aires by Argentinian composer Claudio Montero. You heard Elena Valentin playing the flute and Niklas Johansson playing the guitar. Don't go anywhere after a very quick break. César Franck's Symphony in D minor and Mozart's Divertimento in F. You're listening to RNZ Concert Days.
1: Kia ora, I'm David Morris. 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
0: Yes, indeed. The soothing voice. Always found his voice soothing. David Morris, I should tell him at some point. Music, as I said, coming up next on RNZ Concert Days. Music coming up by César Franck, his Symphony in D minor. But first, a light work by Mozart, his Divertimento in F, one of a famous trio of such works which he wrote during a brief return to Salzburg between tours in Italy. So got a bit of the sort of sunny Italianate melodies in the outer movements and quite an operatic sounding slow movement. It's played here by the Freiburg Baroque Orchestra, conducted by Petra Mulejans.

Great sunny piece of music by Mozart. That is his Divertimento in F, played by the Freiburg Baroque Orchestra and conducted by Petra Mulians. Well, to a very well-known work, very influential work by César Franck, very significant work. This is his one symphony in D minor. The reason he only wrote one was because when he was operating in the French kind of musical establishment, although he is Belgian, French musical establishment considered the symphony to be outré, so to speak. They thought it was much too German, too Teutonic, and not worthy of much attention at all. So César Franck was really, I don't know, pushing back a bit when he wrote his symphony. It's also interesting because it's got this cyclic form, which means you'll hear this short motif right at the beginning, and that one motif recurs and evolves and transforms right across the three movements of the entire symphony. Keep your ears out. Here is César Franck's Symphony in D minor. It's played by the Montreal Metropolitan Orchestra, conducted by Yannick Nezet-Séguin.

César Franck's Symphony in D minor, Yannick Nizet-Séguin conducting the Metropolitan Orchestra of Montreal. Coming up towards the news and weather at 12, but before that, music by Stanford. Charles Villiers Stanford taught nearly every major British composer of the next generation, including Holst and Vaughan Williams. From his Irish-inspired A Fire of Turf, this is Cowslip Time.

Fingon Collins at the piano, Benjamin Russell the baritone. Cowslip Time from A Fire of Turf by Stanford. Here's A Bagatelle by John Ireland to take us to the news.

RNZ News. Te mātātō, I'm Evie Ashton. Annual inflation has reached its highest level in more than 2 years as fuel prices surged due to the US-Iran war. Stats NZ data shows the consumer price index rose 1.5% in the 3 months ended June, with the annual rate at 4.1% compared to 3.1% in the March quarter. The largest upwards contributor to the annual inflation rate was petrol, up 27.5%. A relative of the Lynn Mall terror attacker has described him as a soft-hearted and caring person. Ahmed Samsudin was shot dead by police after stabbing shoppers at a West Auckland supermarket in 2021. Samsudin's family aren't taking part in a coronial inquest, but evidence has been heard from one of his relatives who can't be named. The relative described Samsudin as misunderstood, saying they wonder if he could have been provoked. New British Prime Minister Andy Burnham has wasted little time announcing his new cabinet. Wes Streeting, who resigned as Health Secretary from former leader Keir Starmer's cabinet because he wanted new leadership, has been appointed Defence Secretary. Former Deputy Prime Minister Angela Rayner is back as Housing Secretary, and John Healey takes